0: celebrated another trip around the sun just a week or so ago. Happy birthday to you, Juice Newton, Queen of Hearts from the original Country Gold.
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2: Hi, Roddy. 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I was going to find out if you could play Ketchup Man by Joe Dippy.
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0: 7:39, and the tunes that time forgot two times every hour. Already we have heard from Eddie Raven, and in just a few, Ed Bruce will be here. And like Eddie, Ed made himself a name as a go-to songwriter in Nashville for quite some time before someone discovered he could sing. While he could not hit too many high notes, there was something that Ed could do well, and that was go low.
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1: Hey, Rowdy, can I do a request tonight?
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0: Okay, I bet you I can find that one.
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0: additional charitable contributions to various organizations in excess of $300,000. Good on you, Tracy Lawrence. Stars Over Texas from the original Country Gold. Rowdy Yates with a dance card that is filling up fast for 2026, including our trip to Michigan and the Brown Trout Festival in Alpena. That happens in July. And yes, things are shaping up nicely for our appearance at the 2026 Daniel Boone Festival in Kentucky. And right in the middle of those two things, we are heading to Illinois, which will be a first for us. Just got an invite to the Backroad Music Festival, and that happens in Galva. Population 2,700, but I have been assured that a few more folks than that typically come out for this event, which is celebrating its 12th year. Entertainment lineup looking real good, too, and featuring Lauren Elena, among others. Of course, she is very easy on the eyes and ears, too.
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1: Will you play Baby's Got Her Blue Jeans On?
0: For sure. What's your name?
1: Deborah.
0: Where are you, Deborah?
1: Pineville, Louisiana.
0: Ah, the sportsman's paradise. Love it, love it.
1: Yes, sir.
0: And if you could you see if you can't get the price of crawfish down?

0: 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Instant winner.
1: Yes, my caller 10.
2: You are caller 10. Congratulations. 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
1: Andy Drakowski.
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1: Britton, Michigan.
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1: Hey, how you doing, bud?
0: Very good. What's going on with you?
1: I'm from Sykesville, PA here. I listen to the Polka Party and this your music all night here, too.
0: Yeah.
1: I'd like to make a request, if I could.
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0: Merle Haggard said it was around 4 a.m. and he was quite groggy when he recorded the pieces to that tune. And by the time he woke up, the master tapes were on their way to New York, so he didn't get a redo. Didn't really need one, did he? With Willie Nelson, that's Poncho and Lefty on the original Country Gold. Rowdy here. And as many of you know, I have what I call a captive audience in Westlake, Maine. I call them captive because there's only one radio station they can even pick up out there, and I'm on it every Saturday night. The leader of that group is named Lisa, and she happens to be the biggest KT Osland fan I know. And as we play the country songs that time forgot, I've got one for her and all of her rowdy friends.
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1: Hey, how are you?
0: Well, I am doing very good. How are you?
1: Not bad. This is Gavin calling from Wolf Island, Ontario.
0: Well, hiya, Gavin.
1: Yeah, just wondering if I could hear, you never even called me by my name.

perfect country and western song. I wrote him back a letter and I told him it was not the perfect country and western song because he hadn't said anything at all about mama or train.

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1: Am I caller 10?
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2: 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Thank you very much for listening to our show. Let me tell you when you have
1: won. Yes, sir.
2: Let me tell you when you have won.
1: What have I won?
2: Well, we're going to fix you up with one of our Rowdy Triple Play prize packs. It's got three fantastic prizes. And all new stuff, too, by the way.
1: Oh, I would love that.
2: I feel kind of bad for you because our Generation 3 decals were maroon and white because I am an Aggie. But we got new stuff this weekend, the green and gold one for your car, your cooler. We're also going to fix you up with a full color autograph and our spring and summer edition 2026 guitar pick.
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0: Big hits, forgotten favorites, occasional lost classics. That's the standard board affair. But this weekend, it's the tunes that time forgot twice each hour. But we will never forget about you. Call me if you've got a request. 855-697-693.

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0: 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Gonna hire a wino to decorate our home. 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
1: Hey, how are you?
0: Very good. How are you?
1: I'm doing good, sir. Could you play Across My Heart by George Strait, please?
0: I would be delighted to. What's your name and where are you calling from?
1: Melissa Conklin from Independence, Missouri.
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0: It's not mountain range, it's mountain rain. Though I can see how many people got so confused. Ronnie Millsap on the original Country Gold at 855-697-6939. It's the Tunes. Time for Got Two Times Every Hour, and Johnny Duncan will be here in a few with a young unknown at his side. Her name was Janie Fricke. Now, I realize fans of hers just might take exception to us categorizing her as forgotten. But in the case of the song we will play, back then, people just didn't know who she was. Yet.
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0: 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But I hear, thanks to artificial intelligence and avatars, we may not have seen or heard the last of Kenny Rogers. 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
0: 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What's going on with you?
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1: Rowdy, what's up, buddy? 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
2: 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What's your name and where are you calling from?
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0: time forgot every hour. We've got our last one in just a few, and again, we draw our inspiration from Chris Nelson, who suggested this feature. He enjoys our show every Saturday night on KTFW Radio in Fort Worth, Texas, and not far from there is the suburb of North Richland Hills, and that is where our final featured artist was born and raised. His name is Gary Morris, and he is coming up next.
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2: You think a ticket for not wearing your seatbelt is the worst that could happen? 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

0: Jerry's acting single, I'm drinking doubles. Well, it happens that way sometimes, and best of luck to your liver. Gary Stewart from the original Country Gold with Rowdy Yates heading to the phone one final time this weekend.
1: Hi, Rowdy. How are you tonight?
0: Very good.
1: Good. Hey, I got a request. Would you play

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1: Hi, Rowdy Yates. How are you?
2: I'm doing good. What are you up to?
1: I'm just listening to you. Am I the right caller?
2: You are the right caller. What's your name and where are you calling from?
1: My name is Laureen Addis, and I'm calling from Ulysses, Pennsylvania.
2: Thank you very much for listening, and congratulations to you. 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
1: Oh, that's terrific.
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was a place to go. 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Jump the barbed wire, spread the word. Light the bonfire and call the girls. King and the Can and the Marlboro Man. Jack and Jim were a few good men. Where you learn how to kiss and cuss and fight too. Better watch out for the boys in blue. And all this small town, he said, she said. Ain't it funny how rumors spread? 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I'm tired of talking, man. Y'all ain't listening. Them old dirt.

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0: time now for a message from Fieldale Baptist Church with Pastor Alan Jackson.
1: Good morning, everyone, and we are delighted to be with you once again as we're continuing our look at the book of 1 Thessalonians, Paul's first letter to the church at Thessalonica. Again, as we said, probably one of the earliest letters that we know that Paul wrote to any church, and was written not too long after he had been in Thessalonica itself. Now, again, we had been talking in chapter 3. We looked a lot at Paul's love for the congregation and his prayer for the people there. Chapter 4, Paul starts giving them advice and reminding them about some things and some, you know, again, things they had been taught, things they had been shown while he was there. And just sort of bringing that back to mind, and evidently there's some stuff, maybe some stuff is starting to pop up, and that Timothy has reported, and that's why Paul feels the need to include this information or this in this letter. So we're going to be dealing with some lifestyle issues that are popping up or evidently are showing, and we'll get into why that probably was as we get into it. But we're looking at the first few verses here of 1 Thessalonians chapter 4 as he opens up. He says, "Finally, then, brothers and sisters, we request and urge you in the Lord Jesus that as you received instruction from us as to how you ought to walk and please God, just as you actually do walk, that you excel even more. For you know what instruction we gave you by the authority of the Lord Jesus. For this is the will of God, your sanctification, that is, you abstain from sexual immorality, that each of you know how to possess his own vessel in sanctification and honor, not in lustful passion like the Gentiles who do not know God, and that no one violate the rights and take advantage of his brother or sister in matter, because the Lord is the avenger in all these things, just as we also told you previously and solemnly warned you, for God has not called us for impurity, but in sanctification. Therefore, the one who rejects this is not rejecting man, but the God who gives his Holy Spirit to you." And that's where we're going to kind of leave it this morning. So this first thing has a lot to do with lifestyles and around, sexual immorality, sexual ethic, and all that. And it has a lot to do with what was commonplace in that time for that location. Of course, that does have ramifications for us in the modern era as well. But what we have to remind ourselves is, you know, a lot of our ideas about morality, especially around relationships, the sanctity of marriage and all of those things are that we see as kind of common practice, were not necessarily so in the ancient world, especially in the Greco-Roman world. For the most part, by the time we're dealing with, marriage was seen as very much more like a business transaction, and the main idea of marriage was to further the line that the wife's purpose was to help take care of the house and also to help produce children and rear children. And that was pretty much her job. And for men, they would very commonly have

mistresses outside of that. And for the most part, as long as it didn't create a major scandal in the community, it was kind of looked on with a bit of a wink and a nod, boys will be boys kind of thing. So you had that issue going on. You also had the issue, and we see this addressed in some of other Paul's letters, of cultic prostitution, essentially, where you would have women who would, you know, be at temples and things like that and basically sell services for the act of worship, as a part of an act of worship. Or you would have people who would do that as individuals as acts of worship, right? And so you had a lot of that going on, where the idea of being extremely faithful to your partner wasn't always seen as just, it wasn't something that was necessarily done or enforced upon, or that divorce had gotten in these societies very fast and loose. Again, the Greek world didn't have a big issue with it. The Roman world, under the emperor system, again, because the emperors had very loose morals, it was kind of, well, they can do it, we can do it. And so divorce had become rampant. And unfortunately, at that point in time, a divorced woman could carry a lot of shame, would be very difficult for her to find someone to care for her, to take care of her, that she meet her needs, right? Find a job, gainful employment, and could often force her into professions like prostitution and things like that, just to be able to take care of herself. And, you know, Paul is basically coming in and saying to the church at Thessalonica, that type of lifestyle is not acceptable as a Christian. You go back to the Jerusalem Council in Acts, and one of the things that the Jerusalem Council basically said is, no, the Gentiles don't have to follow all the Jewish laws, but one of the things that they do need to maintain is this idea of sexual morality. And that's what we're looking at here. So he starts off, he says, you received instruction from us. This is something that we talked to you about. This is something that we demonstrated with you and how we carried and conducted ourselves and how you need to carry and conduct yourself. Please, God, he said that, you know, how you ought to walk, and please, God, just as you actually do walk. He's saying you are walking. You are, you know, headed toward, you know, doing what you're supposed to be doing. I'm not saying you're not doing what, but this is something you need to be very careful about. He said that you excel even more. You need to make sure for you know what instruction we gave you by the authority, for this is the will of God, your sanctification. And again, this, and when we're talking about sanctification, we're talking about that process of moving further away from the world and closer to God when we talk about sanctification. So the things that the world values, the things that the world sees important, right, we're going to move away from that and closer to what God says is important about how we conduct ourselves, our lifestyle, all of these things. And that's why he said you abstain from sexual immorality. Now, the Greek word there is porneia. That's, you know, that's the Greek word there, and that's a transliteration, and I may have messed up the pronunciation, but anyway, and it's a very, very wide, broad word. It has a lot to do with adultery, has a lot to do with divorce and the issues around divorce, again, for not valid reasons, essentially, and, you know, just very, you know, poor sexual ethic, if you will. And so it's a very broad term, covers a lot of ground, and there was a lot, again, in that Greco-Roman context, that would have been commonplace. The idea of going, again, mistresses and prostitutes and cultic worship around that, and again, not being super faithful in your marriage, all of that. He says that if you know how to possess his own vessel. Now, translators, right, have looked at that term vessel, right, which often means body, right, in a couple of ways. Some look at that as your personal body, right, that each of you know how to possess his own vessel in sanctification and honor, talking about your personal body and, again, keeping it holy, keeping it pure, right, that idea. And not, again, like he says, and not in lustful passion like the Gentiles who do not know God, right? He's making that separation between the Gentiles who are outside of the church, right? In that they don't know God, so don't do what they're doing. The lifestyle that they're doing, the very open, licentious, somewhat hedonistic, if we throw that word out there, right? That type of lifestyle, again, very sort of fast and loose, he said, don't live like they do. Don't follow their example, right? You need to be following the example that we set for you and based on what we gave you that came from God about all of these things, about maintaining yourself, maintaining self-control, not giving away to these passions. Basically, you know, we're not running fast and loose. Again, think of the opposite of hookup culture.

right, hookup culture, but kind of become a thing in the last little bit. We're abstaining from that. We're having marriages that are very monogamous. We're being faithful in that. And again, that second part of it, on that marriage part, some translators, they use that word vessel, they translate it as wife, because it does get used in that vein in the ancient world sometimes. Basically, your wife in sanctuary, that you need to honor your wife, you need to remain pure for your wife, right? That type of thing, that those type of relationship sets between you and your wife, and not you and somebody else, right? And again, for us, we're like, okay, yeah, that's very commonplace. But again, that we're the inheritors of this type of morality. But for the ones who are hearing this for the first time, this would have seemed fairly radical. This type of idea that we're going to have marriages based in love that aren't just business transactions, that we're supposed to build a home and a family together that's loyal to each other, that's devoted to each other, that cares for each other, that's taking care of each other, that, you know, we're certain acts, we're again remaining pure within, you know, within the family unit, if you will, and it's elevating that. But a lot of that had been, you know, unfortunately compromised on a lot of fronts. Like I said, divorce had become very easy in the Roman world. It happened a lot of times and just back and forth. And then he says this other thing at the end. He says, no one violate the rights and take advantage of his brother or sister in the matter, because the Lord is the avenger of all these things. And what he's getting at, again, what we talked about was we have a few things that we're dealing with in the early church. And that is that, one, you know, the idea of pagan worship often did involve sex acts and cultic prostitutes and that sort of thing. And he's saying, we're not doing that. So we're not going to be bringing that into the church, right? We're not doing that. But also, you would have had a lot of these women who had been forced into certain things, who were being attracted by the church because what the church is offering them, redemption, right? Because they've made choices that they may not have wanted to make, and they're involved in things that they probably aren't necessarily have. A lot of these would have been slaves. People involved in this stuff would have been slaves. And again, we see an elevation of that within the church. And so basically, Paul's also saying, look, you may have some people in the church that maybe this was part of their old life, but that's not their life now. And we don't need to try to prey on that, take advantage of that. Again, these are brothers and sisters in Christ, and it's family, and that's how we view them. And we're not bringing these ideas into the church. And, you know, he's being fairly stern about that. The Lord, in all these things, just as we also told you previously and solemnly warns you, basically, these old lifestyle habits, these practices that were from outside, we're not bringing them inside the church. They're not a part of Christianity. They're not a part of Christian worship. And we're avoiding that and abstaining from that. And he says, but God has not called us for impurity, but pure and sanctification. Therefore, the one who rejects says, you're not rejecting man. You're not just rejecting man, but you're rejecting God and the Holy Spirit. So this is kind of serious stuff. And for us today, the big takeaway for us, again, because a lot of this ethic that he's prescribing is, well, for the most part, fairly common of how the Western world has operated for a really long time. And so the fact that it being radical ideas and thoughts, again, for us isn't so much the case, but for this it would have been. But for us, our takeaway is that we need to understand that, yes, our lifestyle matters, how we carry ourselves, how we comport ourselves, that relationships are important, that, you know, that we ought to have solid built relationships and not just running around and being super open and super promiscuous and all of these things, that we need to be faithful to our spouses in all aspects of our lives, in all areas of our lives. We need to be faithful unto these relationships that we have created and entered into. And it's not just for a time or for a season, but it is something that's much more important, that the marriage bond means a lot more than just, hey, we're going to hang out for a little while together. And, you know, we need to bring, you know, that's something that we need to stress is very important, and not treat it as loose and fast and something that we can get out of super easy and all that other stuff, right? And, you know, unfortunately, there's a lot of, you know, we see a lot of things in the church, and sometimes this language gets used in a very controlling and sometimes abusive way, and sometimes this stuff is used to manipulate certain, and we don't really have time to super deep dive into all of the avenues of that, but I just want to caution us as we hear these things that, you know, that
Yet purity matters, keeping yourself pure for God.

God matters, and what you're doing with your body and your lifestyle matters as far as your witness before God and what God wants us to do. And, you know, again, things like adultery are bad, right? And being super promiscuous is not where we want to be as Christians and believers. And you know, that's something that we pass along and that we teach and we educate on, right? And that, you know, our brothers and sisters in the church are not people that we take advantage on or that you would ever prey on and things like that. Again, super common stuff that's like, well yeah, that's kind of common sense. Again, in the ancient world, it wasn't. And, you know, that's why Paul's being very clear about this. For us in this world that we live in today, in a world that has, again, you know, changed in some ways and certain ethics have become a lot freer and looser, is that we as believers in Christ need to

0: Father God, we just thank you so much for your grace. And as we look around the world, and there are so many things that might seem appealing to us, and as society's morals shift and change, and certain things that used to not be okay are okay again, and that, you know, that seems to change and shift over time, help us to maintain and stay consistent on what you have taught us throughout the ages, and that we use that, Lord, in the way that you have called us to do and live the lifestyle that you have called us to live that brings honor and glory to your name and lifts you up and demonstrates that holiness, that separation, that demonstrates the sanctified lifestyle that you have called for us to live and demonstrate, and why that is better and superior to what the world may see. And we know that can be a challenge, Lord, and we trust that you would give us the faith and strength to do all these things that you have called us to do, Lord, that we may provide that demonstration to the world around us, be that source of light in a very dark world. We pray all this in Christ's name. Amen.
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4: Good morning. This is Pastor Daniel Reed, pastor of Fort Trial Baptist Church in Stanleytown, Virginia. I want to thank you for tuning in today. And as always, thank B99 for the opportunity to bring you some truth from God's Word. So today we are continuing our 3-week sermon series called Rooted. And as I mentioned last week, that this is kind of a bridge series between the series that we just finished 2 weeks ago called the Red Letter Being Challenge. It's a bridge between that and our upcoming summer series, Walking Through the Book of James. Now, the focus, when you think about it, the focus of the Red Letter Being Challenge was to develop habits, spiritual habits, to connect us to Jesus in deeper, more meaningful ways. Habits like a community, scripture, prayer, solitude, and church are all things that can connect us to Jesus in deeper ways. The book of James is a very practical

biblical book that focuses really on the visible expression of our faith. Basically, spiritual fruit, putting what we believe into practice and what that looks like practically in your life. So what this series, Rooted, is all about is showing that our ability to do what James talks about, produce spiritual fruit, it is dependent on us having deep spiritual roots, which comes by what we just finished talked about in the Red Letter Bean Challenge through continuous connection to Jesus. You know, last week we looked at our key verses for this whole series, which is Colossians chapter 2, verses 6 and 7. And what we discovered in those two verses is how we must root ourselves in Jesus. And now, interestingly, according to verse 7 in Colossians 2, being rooted, being built up, being established in Christ are all things Jesus does for us, not things that we do ourselves. Jesus does those things for us when we continue to walk in Him. We don't root ourselves in Christ. We don't build ourselves up in Christ. We don't establish ourselves in Christ. We simply continue to walk in Him, and Jesus does those things in us and to us as we walk in Him. So today we're going to go back to the Old Testament and we're going to look at Psalm 1. And Psalm 1 is a beautiful psalm. It paints a picture of what it looks like to be rooted in righteousness. So in Colossians chapter 2, verse 6, Paul urges us to walk in Christ. And interestingly, this Psalm 1 begins by telling us what not to walk in. So Psalm 1, verse 1 says this: "How happy is the one who does not walk in the advice of the wicked, or stand in the pathway of sinners, or sit in the company of mockers." Now, perhaps some of your Bibles, instead of the word happy, maybe verse 1 begins with blessed. Blessed is the one who does not do these things. Now, the Hebrew word for happy or blessed, interestingly, that word in the Hebrew is plural. In a sense, it's saying blessed, blessed is the one, or extremely happy is the one. That Hebrew word happy being plural, it is suggesting multiplicity or intensification of blessing and happiness. So right from the start, the psalmist is describing for us something that is desirable, a quality of life that most people in our world deeply crave for themselves. I mean, think about it. Who wouldn't want a life defined by intense, multiplied happiness and blessing? Who doesn't want that? We all want that, right? But here's the thing. This isn't just any kind of happiness. This isn't just any kind of blessing. You see, our society, our culture tends to define happiness as a feeling. And in general, when you think about it, feelings are often dependent on what? On our circumstances, right? What you're going through in life. So as long as your circumstances are good, what happens? You're what? You're happy. Things are going great. Why should I not be happy? But when things turn south, when things aren't good, what happens? Well, there goes your happiness, right? And so when happiness is dependent on our circumstances, when it's just a feeling, then, you know, we're prone to this kind of roller coaster life. But that is not what the psalmist is talking about here. Ray Pritchard pulls that out, saying in biblical terms, to be blessed, or in this translation, to be happy, means to be rightly related to God so that your life is fulfilled and you experience deep personal satisfaction. See, happiness or blessing, as defined by the psalmist in verse 1,
It is.

a condition. It is a state of being, not dependent on your circumstances. Meaning this, that even when the person Psalm 1 is talking about, even when that person doesn't feel happy, which we can all relate to that, like I don't always feel happy. Even when you don't feel happy, even when your circumstances are not good or not pleasant, you can still be considered blessed or happy from God's perspective. Why? Because your position, your standing in Christ has not changed. Now, your circumstances have changed. You might not be feeling happy, but the fact that you are a son or daughter of God is not changed. And according to the psalmist, contrary to what our society, what culture says, the blessed are those who do not do certain things. And as you pay attention to these three things in verse 1 that it highlights, three things that we should not be doing, something becomes abundantly clear. Adam Clark says, the great lesson to be learned here is that sin is progressive. One evil propensity or act leads to another. Notice the language of verse 1. It says, how happy is the one who does not walk in the advice of the wicked. That's number 1. Or 2, stand in the pathway of sinners. Or 3, sit in the company of mockers. Did you get that? Walk, stand, sit. You see the progression there? This is a picture of spiritual regression. You see, rarely when you think about it, rarely does sin take us over all at once. How does it begin? Well, according to verse 1, it begins by listening to the advice of the wicked. And then we don't just kind of walk by and hear what they're saying. Then we stand. We linger in that advice. And then finally, it says we sit in their presence. In other words, we belong to them. We adopt those evil sayings as our own. It's not just something we hear. It's not just something that we're kind of standing in the presence of. We've adopted it as our own. But notice how all of that begins by walking in the advice of the wicked. And what is advice oftentimes declared as? It's declared through words. See, the issue, when you think about it, the issue is not about whether we hang out with ungodly people. You know, Paul even talks about that in the New Testament, that, you know, if we were to remove ourselves from the world, from ungodliness, we would have to take ourselves out of the world entirely. So, you know, when scripture talks about separating ourselves, Paul is clear that it's not about not hanging out, not being friends with, not loving ungodly people. That's not the issue. The issue is not whether we know ungodly people or whether we love ungodly people or whether we're around ungodly people. Here's the issue. The issue is whether the world, the ungodly, are discipling us more than the Word of God is discipling us. And the picture being painted in verse 1 is a call to not let the world, the ungodly, the wicked, the sinners, the mockers, don't let them disciple you, teach you more than the Word does. And that's exactly what verse 2 emphasizes. So after telling us what not to do in verse 1, it shifts to a positive command in verse 2, which says this, instead, his delight, okay, so talking about that happy person, the blessed person, instead of walking and standing and sitting with sinners, instead, his delight is in the Lord's instruction and he meditates on it day and night. So whereas verse 1 tells us what the blessed and happy person does not do, verse 2 tells us what they do. And here's the thing. It is impossible for us to recognize the advice of the wicked in verse 1 in order to avoid it, if you are unfamiliar with the advice of the godly found in God's Word.

There's no way that anyone can accomplish verse 1 without verse 2. There's no way you can avoid the advice of the wicked and standing in the presence of sinners and sitting with a group of mockers. There's no way you can avoid that if you don't know the truth, because you won't be able to distinguish whether the advice you're hearing and the company you're keeping is good or bad. You have to know God's word. But the only way we're going to know God's word, according to verse 2, is to delight in it. You know, David Gussick says, if a person delights in something, you don't have to beg them to do it. You don't have to beg them to like it. Instead, they would do it all by themselves. For example, for me personally, you don't have to beg me to go eat Mexican food. I love Mexican food. It's amazing. I've loved it since I was a teenager, right? You don't have to beg me to go eat Mexican. You don't have to beg me to eat my wife's baking. She is an amazing baker, whether if it's cookies or muffins or cakes or pies, anything, I'm going to eat it. You don't have to beg me. You don't even have to ask me. Just set it before me and I will devour it. You don't have to beg me to watch sports. It doesn't really matter what sport it is, but man, definitely college football. You don't have to beg me to watch that. I enjoy it. You don't have to beg people to do things that they delight in. Now, all of us listening, we all have things that we delight in. We have things we love. And no one has to beg us to do those things. We would do them of our own accord. But here's the question. Do we delight in God's word? You know, how often, when it comes to God's word, do we think of it more as an obligation, a duty, a task, rather than a pleasure, a delight? How often do we consider it as that when it comes to reading, listening to, engaging, studying, memorizing, meditating? How often do we think of it as a spiritual chore rather than a delight? And see, the psalmist tells us what delighting in God's word looks like practically. Because a lot of us, you know, as Christians, you know, sometimes we'll give answers that aren't really true. So like if I were to

really delighting in God's word, here's what will happen. Verse 2 ends with, and he meditates on it day and night. You know, Eastern religions, you know, sometimes Eastern religions have given meditation a bad name. And sometimes as Christians, when we think about meditation, our minds go to an Eastern idea of meditation rather than the biblical idea. See, Eastern religions teach that meditation is about clearing your mind. You know, like you picture the person like sitting, legs crossed, you know, hands out, thumb and middle finger together, chanting, you clearing your mind, think of nothing. That's the Eastern concept. Christianity defines meditation, which meditation is not an Eastern thing. It's a biblical thing. Christianity, scripture defines meditation as filling your mind with the word of God. And man, scripture is full of commands to meditate on the word of God. But here's the thing. In order to most effectively meditate on scripture, where's it got to be? In order to think about scripture, where does scripture have to be? In your mind. You can't think about something that isn't there. I can't ponder the laws of nature and all these scientific things. Why? Because I don't really know a lot about that, right? You can't ponder, you can't meditate on things you know nothing about. Now, you can question it, but you can't really truly meditate as scripture defines meditation. So, if you don't know God's word, if you're not absorbing it, if you're not delighting in it, well, you can't meditate in it. And here's the thing, and here's something I believe is true. If you are not, as a Christian, meditating on God's word, you are not being changed by it. I don't believe that change is possible apart from meditating on God's word. And now, obviously, the scripture says that the Spirit invokes change within us. He is the one who enables us to change. Our connection to Jesus is who enables us to be who God created us to be. But look, if you're not sinking in God's scripture, if you're not letting it absorb deep in your heart, you're not going to be changed by it. If you're not allowing God's word to marinate so deep in your heart and mind, considering what it means to you personally, odds are you're not submitting yourself to it. Reading and hearing scripture, look, that gets it into your mind. But meditation, it allows it to work its way into your heart. So you listening to this message now, that's great. Awesome. We're walking through Psalm 1 together. It's filling your mind. But until you think about it and wrestle with it, it's not going to move to your heart. And so next in verse 3, the psalmist paints a picture of what a person who delights in scripture, who meditates on it day and night, what it looks like. Verse 3 says this, he is like a tree planted beside flowing streams that bear its fruit in its season, and its leaf does not wither. Whatever he does prospers. Okay, the Hebrew word planted, it implies purposeful, deliberate intention. It would make sense to plant a tree by a water source if you want that tree to thrive. You know, some of us, we are confused as to why we are so miserable in life and stressed and frustrated and angry and bitter and vengeful, yet we refuse to plant ourselves in God's word. Like, you feel those things, and if I were to ask, well, when's the last time you really got into God's word? You know, odds are, you're probably going to say, well, it's kind of been a while. Well, no wonder. We shouldn't be surprised when our lives feel barren and dry when we're not planting ourselves in the living waters of Scripture. But when we do plant ourselves in Scripture, we see the results, which verse 3 points out, spiritual fruit. You know, sadly, some people in the church, unfortunately, they are more like artificial plants than trees. Though their appearance looks real and green and lively and fruitful, upon closer inspection, they are fake. But here's the thing about genuine fruit. Real fruit takes time to grow. You don't plant a tree, even by streams of water, and expect fruit to grow overnight. It takes time. So,
Consider this.

0: How you plant yourself in God's word today will dictate who you will become in the future, which is why the psalmist says it will bear fruit in its season. Now, moving on quickly to verses 4-6, we're just going to wrap this up. Psalmist ends the psalm by saying, the wicked are not like this. Instead, they are like chaff that the wind blows away. Therefore, the wicked will not stand in the judgment, nor sinners in the assembly of the righteous. For the Lord watches over the way of the righteous, but the wicked will lead to ruin. Okay, verse 4 says that every good thing just stated about the righteous in verses 1-3 is not true of the wicked. Now, it says that they are like chaff. Chaff is the light shell around a kernel of grain, which must be stripped away before the kernel of grain can be ground into flour. Here's the big difference. Think about it. There's a big difference between a tree planted by water and chaff. A tree is alive. Chaff is dead. A tree bears fruit. Chaff produces nothing. A tree stands in the storms. Chaff is blown away by a light wind. And unfortunately, there are many people in the world who they like the freedom that being chaff provides. Yeah, they're free to blow wherever they want. But in the end, they will realize that judgment is coming. And Psalm 1 makes very clear that there are two paths in life that lead to two very different destinations. One path is taken by the righteous, and the other path is taken by the wicked. The righteous, according to this psalm, are defined by those who reject the ways of the world, and they delight in God's word, and they bear fruit. And according to the psalmist, the Lord watches over them. But the wicked, they are those who follow their own desires. They do what feels right in the moment. They rarely, if ever, engage in God's words, and their lives are unfruitful and artificial at best. And according to the psalmist, they are on a path to ruin and destruction. And one day, they will not be able to stand in judgment. You know, when you think about it, ultimately, Jesus is the personification of the righteous man described in this psalm. And so as we seek Jesus, as we seek to connect to him, as we seek to root ourselves in him through prayer, his word, Jesus will produce a blessedness within us that cannot be shaken by our circumstances. So here's my question for you today. Which path are you on? The path of the righteous or the path of the wicked? And here's my challenge for you this week. This week, I challenge you to plant yourself in God's word by doing something specific. By reading this psalm, Psalm 1, every day. Every day for the rest of this week and maybe even going into next week, all right? Read this psalm. It's only 6 verses. It doesn't take you but like probably less than 5 minutes. But read this psalm each day and consider, as you read it, which voice is shaping your life the most. The voice of the wicked? The voice of the world, of culture, of your own evil desires? Or is it the voice of God? The voice of truth, the voice of Christ, the voice of Scripture. Which voice is shaping you more?
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Rio, Mirror, Mirror. Trey here inside the PVT studios. We've got continuous country going on for you, including some Eric Church on the way and some that. Well, yeah, we got that hot new song from Tucker Wedmore. It's on there. And John Party's lined up for you, too, as well. Good morning to you. Just after 11 o'clock, here's Luke Combs. Days like these.

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Coming up this afternoon at 2 o'clock, Michael Wayne Deal's going to be at Drifter's Smith Mountain Lake. 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

0: just an old plywood boat with a 75 Johnson with electric choke.
1: B99.9, Alan Jackson and Drive. Back to 2002 for that song, even though the song was basically a lifetime of memories. Very underrated, but once you listen to the lyrics, you really have a strong appreciation for the song. From the ocean to the road, started with that plywood boat back in the 70s, and then that half-ton short bed Ford. It was new in 64, by the way. Learning how to drive on the open road with Dad, and then three daughters of his own, and that old Jeep with rusty old floorboards. Alan Jackson Drive, B99.9. Here's some Florida Georgia Line and Stay.

0: Morgan and Post, I ain't coming back. John Party, a little head over boots for you. Southern Virginia's country station. Good morning to you. Well, we will not be saying good morning too much longer because it's coming up on noon time. And let's see, coming up for you, I've got some Jelly Roll up next. Also, some Chase Rice, some Rally Greens on the way. Stay right there, B99.9.
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That sunset, cliffs by the sea, and the night rolled in. 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

0: Luke Bryan, play it again. Southern Virginia's country station, good afternoon to you. Just past 12 o'clock. It is Trey here in the PVT studios with Riley Green. Change my mind.
1: If you showed up, I wouldn't let you in.

Here's a song from Randy Travis. It's one that he wrote himself. He recorded it twice and turned it into a number one hit. Decades later, it earned him a Grammy through a duet with Carrie Underwood. It's I Told You So. 1988 on the station playing the legends, B99.

0: Rascal Flatts and Bless the Broken Road. We're playing the Legends, Alabama before that with Love of the First Degree. I've got 30 minutes of continuous country standing by ready to go, including some Little Big Town and also some Shenandoah in there too. I am Trey. I'll see you back here on the other side.
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On your Sunday, what is going on with you? 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

99.9. This next song, I know Dee Ferguson really enjoys it. I think about her every time I hear this song. I miss those days riding around talking. I really learned a lot from you, Dee. I know you love it. Chris Jansen.

0: I know you love it. Chris Jansen, Buy Me a Boat, B99.9. Hope you've been doing good, by the way.
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0: 99. Jordan Davis, turn his truck around. That's what Robin James is going to be doing tomorrow. She's going to be turning the car around. No more walks in the park. No more going to the store. She's going to be coming back here where she belongs, in the PVT studios. Welcome back, Robin, to Middays here on B99.9. And tomorrow at 10 o'clock, she's got a lucky song she's going to play for everyone. It's one that's coming from the heart. There's a lot of songs that she could choose, so we'll find out which one's going to be the lucky one as Robin James returns here on B99.9 tomorrow at 10 o'clock for your middays. I am Trey. I'll see you back here tomorrow at 7 o'clock. Have a great, great afternoon. Thanks for spending time with me here at B99.9.
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trust those bottles. Southern Virginia's country station, B99.9 and 9 News, says a Sydney, Australia man is going viral because he was caught asleep by the wheel of his Tesla on a major highway, I might add. A video of the man shows him with his head slumped back, and he appears to be snoring.

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Well, ladies, it's bikini season, and I'm all for that. And 76% of women will wear a bikini this summer. Of those 76%, 11% will feel extremely uncomfortable. And 3% of those women will post a picture of themselves in a bikini on Facebook.

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4: Here's your forecast for Rocky Mount, Martinsville, and Smith Mountain Lake. Partly cloudy skies overhead this evening. More cloud cover moves in overnight. We'll see lows drop to around 60. Partly sunny for Monday. Highs reach the upper 70s. Mostly cloudy overhead Monday night. Lows go down to the mid-50s. Looking ahead to Tuesday, sunshine and clouds with highs in the lower 70s. Monday night through Wednesday night look mostly clear. Lows in the mid-50s. Highs in the mid-70s. Thursday through Friday night is mostly clear. Highs in the lower 80s. Overnight lows in the lower 60s. And then for Saturday, mostly sunny. Highs reaching the upper 80s. I'm Johnny Cottle on Southern Virginia's Country Station.

Deep fried dream the other night. Thought I was in a Taco Bell. 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Just after 3 o'clock, this is Johnny Law with Zach Top.

it's Sunday, so we've got a few days left before we have to worry about those Friday night blues, right? Southern Virginia's country station, V99.9. This is Johnny Law. On the way this hour, Daryl Singletary, Ella Langley, and Morgan Wallen, Clint Black, Chris Young, Doug Stone, and more. Whoa!

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And it's the Cracker Barrel 400 from the all-concrete Nashville Super Speedway. Most tracks are asphalt. Nashville is all concrete, so a little extra challenge for the drivers. 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
5: Here's your forecast for Rocky Mount, Martinsville, and Smith Mountain Lake. Partly cloudy skies overhead this evening. More cloud cover moves in overnight. We'll see lows drop to around 60. Partly sunny for Monday. Highs reach the upper 70s. Mostly cloudy overhead Monday night. Lows go down to the mid-50s. Looking ahead to Tuesday, sunshine and clouds with highs in the lower 70s. Monday night through Wednesday night look mostly clear. Lows in the mid-50s, highs in the mid-70s. Thursday through Friday night is mostly clear. Highs in the lower 80s, overnight lows in the lower 60s. And then for Saturday, mostly sunny, highs reaching the upper 80s. I'm Johnny Cottle on Southern Virginia's Country Station.

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1: Okay, well, I don't know. Maybe just a little. Southern Virginia's country station, B99. This is Johnny Law with Clay Walker. If I can make it.

Southern Virginia's country station, B99.9. And I was just reading here the top five hamburger chains. Number five, Steak and Shake. Number four, Burger King. Three, Wendy's. Two, Five Guys. Number one is McDonald's.

boys, and they said, you know, all the others went and cashed out. We got the subdivision all mapped out. It'll sit right here on this land, and you could leave town a rich man. And he said, boys, whatever you're offering, it won't be enough.

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I still see her pink bow and her brown hair. She's in the big city now, but she still calls home.

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This next story here is awesome. A Greensboro, North Carolina principal woke up to a senior prank sleepover. A Ring doorbell video shows Northwest Guilford High School seniors sneaking into their principal's house. The principal, Dr. Brian Muller,

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2: Here's your forecast for Rocky Mount, Martinsville, and Smith Mountain Lake. Partly cloudy skies overhead this evening. More cloud cover moves in overnight. We'll see lows drop to around 60. Partly sunny for Monday. Highs reach the upper 70s. Mostly cloudy overhead Monday night. Lows go down to the mid-50s. Looking ahead to Tuesday, sunshine and clouds with highs in the lower 70s. Monday night through Wednesday night look mostly clear. Lows in the mid-50s. Highs in the mid-70s. Thursday through Friday night is mostly clear. Highs in the lower 80s. Overnight lows in the lower 60s. And then for Saturday, mostly sunny. Highs reaching the upper 80s. I'm Johnny Cottle on Southern Virginia's Country Station.

Southern Virginia's country station, B99.9. This is Johnny Law, the lawman in the BBT studios. And the bolo this hour is for Toby Keith, Luke Bryan, Alan Jackson, Lady A. Trace Atkins, Tim McGraw, Riley Green, and the usual suspects. Here's Travis Denning after a few.

Southern Virginia's country station, B99.9. This is Johnny Law. Have I mentioned that Robin James returns tomorrow 10 until 3? She's been gone way too long. Glad to have her back. You know, Robin's country. She knows

Virginia's country station, B99.9, and Six Flags has banned content creator Alan Farrell for life for eating chicken McNuggets on their Millennium Force roller coaster in Ohio. Farrell posted a video where he stuffed the nuggets into his shorts before boarding the coaster. I would never eat anything that I stuffed.

Southern Virginia's country station, B99.9, for the second time in a week, a driver in the United States is driven through freshly poured concrete. The Riley County, Kansas police say a driver drove through the wet concrete in a new parking lot. It cost about 15

0: 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That's it for the Lawman. Johnny Law checking out Going 10-7. Coverage of the Cracker Barrel 400 from Nashville is on the way. Until next time, stay safe.
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1: Here's your forecast for Rocky Mount, Martinsville, and Smith Mountain Lake. Partly cloudy skies overhead this evening. More cloud cover moves in overnight. We'll see lows drop to around 60. Partly sunny for Monday. Highs reach the upper 70s. Mostly cloudy overhead Monday night. Lows go down to the mid-50s. Looking ahead to Tuesday, sunshine and clouds with highs in the lower 70s. Monday night through Wednesday night look mostly clear. Lows in the mid-50s. Highs in the mid-70s. Thursday through Friday night is mostly clear. Highs in the lower 80s. Overnight lows in the lower 60s. And then for Saturday, mostly sunny. Highs reaching the upper 80s. I'm Johnny Cottle on Southern Virginia's Country Station.
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5: We are here at Nashville Super Speedway getting set for the Cracker Barrel 400 alongside Nick Yeoman. My name is Brad Gilley. We've already had an amazing weekend of racing that saw Lane Riggs win the Craftsman Truck Series race on Friday night and Justin Allgaier duel both Jesse Love in the stages and then Brent Cruz for the final race win to drive into victory lane, picking up his fourth win of the season. And tonight, Nick Yeoman, we have some unknowns and we have some knowns. The unknowns, they didn't qualify. The knowns for the teams, they did practice yesterday.
6: Yeah, we were happy to see that at the very least when the weather rolled in, it was able to still get a little bit of track time for these teams, and we did get practice in. Tyler Reddick, of course, your NASCAR Cup Series points leader, he will be joined on the front row by his car owner, Denny Hamlin, tonight, but certainly a lot of question marks when we drop the green flag. Right now, Brad, it's pretty gorgeous here in Lebanon, Tennessee. We are going to keep an eye on the sky. There does appear like there could be some weather in the area, but regardless, we have a fantastic night of racing in store for us. You pointed out the truck race Friday night in an incredible finish. The O'Reilly race, very clean, no cautions for accidents, and some good racing up front. Ultimately, the veteran Justin Allgaier prevailed with a third win at Nashville Super Speedway. And now the question becomes, who can get it done tonight? We talked about that Toyota front row, and as you mentioned in the tease, there is a potential for a slump buster race tonight for a lot of drivers who have been desperately searching for that first win in 2026.
5: It's really hard to believe the last time Kyle Larson went to victory lane was Kansas Speedway in the spring of 2025. For Joey Logano, that was Texas Motor Speedway in the earlier spring of 2025. For Ross Chastain, he is now one race past when he picked up his last victory after he won the 2025 Coca-Cola 600. And for William Byron, this might be the larger surprise. Outside of when he picked up his first career victory, that happened in the summer race at Daytona. In the 5 years after that, he never went deeper into the season than five races before winning his first of the season. William Byron still 0-for after 13 races this year.
6: A lot of those drivers that you mentioned drive Chevrolet-powered machines, and this has been a pretty good track for the bow tie. Just five races in the history of Nashville Super Speedway for the Cup Series, but Chevrolet's won three of them, including two for Rick Hendrick's organization with Kyle Larson and Chase Elliott. Ross Chastain got one for Trackhouse. Ford's got a couple wins here, so as good as Toyota has been, Brad, if you're one of those Ford or Chevrolet drivers, mention Joey Logano. He's a past winner here. He's on a nasty little winless streak. I think you come into this night thinking you've got a shot.
5: Nashville Super Speedway is an all-concrete 1.33-mile track, 14 degrees of banking in the corners. We were at a concrete track just 2 weeks ago for the All-Star race at Dover Motor Speedway. That track, 1 mile, 24 degrees of banking. Denny Hamlin won the All-Star race. But we did see some of the Chevrolets have a lot of strength there, and one driver that really impressed me at Dover is rookie driver Connor Zillage. He comes into this race, he will literally start shotgun on the field after getting involved in a wreck with Austin Cindric last week in the Coca-Cola 600. But at Dover, we saw Connor Zillage have a pit road penalty, and within 75 laps, race his way back up into the top five. He ended up getting a fifth-place finish overall in the All-Star race. Could this be a weekend for that rookie driver to break out?
6: Certainly seems like it. He's going to have to pass a lot of cars because he is starting dead last on the field. But certainly the concrete nature of the racetrack suited Connor at Dover. It's suited a lot of drivers over the years. Denny Hamlin has seven wins on concrete racetrack. Kyle Larson has been very successful on this race surface. Brad Keselowski's got four wins. So again, there are a lot of drivers, Brad, that despite not racing on a lot of tracks with the concrete surface on the entirety of the NASCAR schedule, some guys have really taken a liking to it.
5: They really have. Zane Smith's another driver.

0: 2 years ago, he had a runner-up finish here and actually did everything but win in the years that he raced in the Craftsman Truck Series here at Dover. He is literally, in fact, I think he even said during our practice show yesterday here on the Performance Racing Network, unfortunately, they don't give out Gibson guitars for second place. And he's had a number of those here in both the Cup Series and in the Craftsman Truck Series. They do give out a nice custom shop Gibson guitar for the race winner, however, and that is one of the more prized trophies on the schedule.
1: It is awesome. They've had all three of them up in the media center for the Truck Series, the O'Reilly Series, and then for the Cup Series. They got a good chance to walk up and really look at those things custom made. The painting is phenomenal, and obviously that is a keepsake and something that you mount in the wall or put in the trophy case, and when your friends come over, you don't let them play the guitar, but you certainly want to show it off.
0: I like that Joey Logano, he's got two Gibson guitars. He won here in the O'Reilly Series in 2009. He won in the Cup Series in 2024. He says, I don't play it, but anytime friends come over, I ask if they can play guitar, and I'll let them pull it down. He said he bought an amplifier for it, but that didn't matter because, well, he can't play it, so it would sound bad anyway. Ross Chastain, who won here in 2023, he said, that guitar has never been plugged in. It has never been played. That is a trophy, and it is a fine one as well. Nick, this also starts the second half of the regular season. 13 races down, 13 races to go until we get to our chase. This is also the time of year where we typically turn a corner in maybe what we saw in the first half of the regular season versus the second half when it comes to performance.
1: Yeah, there's no doubt. If you struggled through the first handful of weeks or the first couple months of the season, now is when you feel like you've got a little bit more data. If you've got a new crew chief, the driver, of course, they have to gel. Now that you've got 13 races in the books, you hope to be on the same page with all of your personnel. And certainly if you have a chance and you're still within striking distance of the top 16, now is when you really start to put together that summer stretch, Brad. We have seen historically in NASCAR that drivers that catch fire during the summer, much like we saw Tyler Reddick to do at the beginning of the season, you can completely turn around your season, but you got to get it started here in the second half. 13 races to do it before the points are completely reset for the top 16, and we race for a championship.
0: Qualifying rained out yesterday for the Cracker Barrel 400. Denny Hamlin, Tyler Reddick will start on the front row based on the metric. 45 minutes of practice saw Christopher Bell and Ross Chastain as the top two. We're going to hear from some of the drivers coming up and get a pit road preview as our pre-race coverage from Nashville continues right after this.
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6: Hey, Dad, I'm back. 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
6: 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You know, the one his family got from MCville Sheds in Collinsville? It's that place on the same side of the road as Town Gun.
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0: We saw a great weekend of racing with Lane Riggs winning the truck race, Justin Allgaier winning the O'Reilly Auto Parts Series race in an evening that got us out of the racetrack just after 9 o'clock. We have three Napa Auto Parts pit reporters joining us here, Wendy Venturini, Andrew Curlin, and Heather Dubow, who made the most of Broadway last night after an early exit from the track. What you got for us today, Heather?
1: Well, Brad, we did have some fun on Broadway last night, as anyone should here in Nashville, but one driver I will be covering in my section of pit road today is the 2025 Cup Series champion Kyle Larson. Now, he's still searching for his first win of the year and attempting to break an active winless streak of 37 races. Earlier this weekend, he talked about his team's performance so far this season and commented that, of course, they aren't leading laps like they want to be or contending for wins as they should be, but he believes all the ingredients are there to be successful and the pieces are in place to make improvements. Now, for those of you that like numerology, here is some numerology around the five supporting that statement from Kyle Larson. Even though when the green flag drops today, it will have been five starts since Kyle's last win here at Nashville. Here are five reasons why the numbers are on his side. His average finish of 5.2 here at Nashville is the best of all tracks. He's the only driver to finish in the top 10 in all five races here at Nashville. We're racing on a concrete track today, and Kyle has five wins on this type of surface in the Cup Series. He's already got that track position with a starting spot of fifth, and he has some extra motivation as he is chasing fifth in points at the 50% mark of the regular season. Maybe today we'll see the driver of the number five and his family of five in victory lane taking photos with that Gibson Qatar. Andrew?
2: Heather, I'm so happy for all of those who started listening to our pre-race coverage, which started at 5 local time. Anyways, I'm here to talk about the guy who's making his fifth Cup start of the season. Okay, I'm done, I promise. Corey Heim, he announced yesterday that he'll be going full-time for 2311 Racing next year and addressed the media for the first time about it yesterday. He said he was excited to finally share the news, but the biggest takeaway I had was that this year is a notebook year for Corey Heim. His team was telling him, don't be afraid to take the bigger risks, do the hard things, make mistakes, so next year you can be prepared to do it every week, so you know what the series is like. He's going to learn to push the limit by finding the limit. That was the quote of the day. I talked to Corey this morning about finding that limit, and he's already found it a few times this year. Take last week. He said, you know, we started in the back, and I decided, you know what? Let's rip the fence. And I may have knocked the wall down a few times, but it was good to try it. And he said, it's not about doing things completely off the wall for the sake of it. He is taking things away from it. Texas, his team gave him an alternate strategy to give him experience leading laps. He told me that was huge. So, Wendy, it's a perfect day at the end of May for a little wild card action, and look no further than the Chiefs Toyota and Corey Heim.
3: That was a five-star preview by both of you guys, but I'm going to talk about the number 22, Joey Logano. Now, he was up last week at Charlotte for the fifth race of 30th or worse. He came out of Charlotte from the Coke 600 with an eighth place finish, the first top 10 in five races. Joey Logano has won here at Nashville before, came 2 years ago in 2024. When I spoke to crew chief Paul Wolf just moments ago, I went into the hauler and had a little chat with him. He said, you know what? I've seen the highs and lows of our sport. I've done this many times. Joey has, our team has a lot of experience. A lot of the guys on this crew have been with me for 15 years. We know the highs, we know the lows. So we've been pretty even keel, even when we had 30th or worse for many weeks in a row. We kept to our game plan. We kept our strategy. We kept our heads high. But they feel a little bit better after a top 10 finish last week at Charlotte. Now, Paul Wolf also said, my pit crew is fast right now. They are the top five pit crew in all of NASCAR, and so he knows that's going to be an advantage today at Nashville. He also mentioned about tire fall off and what's going to happen today. Are we going to be seat cording on these tires? That's some of the strategy we'll follow on pit road for today. We know that pit window is around 75 laps, and about 50 laps we might have seen some cording throughout practice. So Paul Wolf is looking forward to another top 10 finish, if not getting to victory lane again to make the third straight win for Penske here at Nashville Super Speedway.
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0: Welcome back to the Music City of Nashville, Tennessee, for PRN's live coverage of the Cracker Barrel 400. Nick Yeoman, Brad Gilley. You've heard from our NAP Auto Parts pit reporters, Heather DeBow, Andrew Curlin, and Wendy Venturini. Pat Patterson will join us a little bit later in the evening to help call the action. Brad, this is the third race of a phenomenal triple header weekend for NASCAR. It all started off on Friday night with the NASCAR Craftsman Truck Series, a race that for the first, 75% of that event was dominated by Lane Riggs. Then all of a sudden, he lost some track position. A couple drivers used some strategy to get up front, and I didn't think there was any way that Lane Riggs would rally his way back to win that race, but boy, what an incredible final 10, 15 laps we saw Friday night.
5: If you just look at the numbers, you go, wow, Lane Riggs had a clean sweep, maximum points day. He won stage one, he won stage two, he won the race, he had the Xfinity series the Xfinity fastest lap. But that was anything but, because after winning stage one and stage two, to your point, Nick, this was a race with eight cautions. There were a lot of teams that got on an alternate strategy that sent Lane Riggs back just a little bit. So not only did he lead the opening 98 laps of the race, he didn't lead again until the final lap of the race. It took him the entirety of the final stage of that race to drive back up to the front. But, man, when he did, it was a great battle with Lane Riggs, Ross Chastain, Rajah Caruth, and Lane Riggs came out on top. And he had talked before the race, my dad, Scott Riggs, won three Gibson guitars at Nashville Super Speedway. I grew up my whole life looking at him hanging on the wall in the basement. I always wanted one of my own to hang there, and now he has one.
0: And how about that last lap? Coming out of turn number four, coming to the white flag, he gets to the outside of Rajah Caruth. They trade a little paint, little smoke and dust kicked up. They go side by side into turns one and two. Ultimately, Lane Riggs did have a tire advantage. Rajah had used a little pit strategy. Chandler Smith was up there in the mix as well, but it was a phenomenal win for Lane Riggs. And as you pointed out, he finally has his own custom Gibson guitar. Then we transition to last night in a race that the first half dominated by two guys, Justin Allgaier and Jesse Love. And what a show that they put on right towards the end of stage number two.
5: Oh, it was incredible. We had Joey Logano and Ross Chastain part of our broadcast. They were going crazy here. They were literally 10-year-old race fans watching the two of them battle for that stage win. And ultimately, that stage two win went to Justin Allgaier. The first stage for Justin Allgaier was a third-place finish after Jesse Love won it. That's the only thing that kept Justin Allgaier from having a clean sweep. For Jesse Love, it was heartbreak. Had a loose wheel on his race car. They ended up having to pit long before everyone else did in the final stage of the race. Ultimately finished on the lead lap, but that was just too little too late for that team and a very costly mistake. For Justin Allgaier, what a huge celebration, because not only did he go toe-to-toe with Jesse Love swapping the lead at the end of stage two, Brent Cruz was looking that he might be on the way to victory lane for the first time in his young career until Justin Allgaier said, nah, I think this one's mine tonight.
0: Yeah, I'm glad you pointed that out, because just because Jesse Love fell out of the picture with that loose wheel, it was not smooth sailing for Justin Allgaier. He had to run down, catch, and ultimately pass that very talented teenager, Brent Cruz, who we think is going to be in victory lane very, very soon in the NASCAR O'Reilly Auto Parts Series. So two very deserving winners, Lane Riggs and Justin Allgaier, already this weekend.

0: course, we're going to find out, Brad, who wins the Cracker Barrel 400. And I got to be honest with you, there is nobody that I know that is a bigger fan of Cracker Barrel than yours truly.
1: Yes, I am a huge Cracker Barrel fan, and there was one time in my life, well, this still continues, that I've tried to visit as many Cracker Barrels as I possibly can. I know there's a couple who actually were RV travelers who did that, but I have visited Cracker Barrels in somewhere around 14 or 15 different states. That's a big goal of mine. Nashville Super Speedway is just east of downtown Nashville in Lebanon, Tennessee. That happens to be the home of Cracker Barrel as well. And I'll tell you what, really all summer long at any Speedway Motorsports track, would love to invite you to visit Cracker Barrel at the racetrack in the fan zone. And you can't miss the presence that they have. It is just awesome. Checkered flags meet checkered boards. All summer long, Cracker Barrel is serving up their campfire favorites, including the new campfire breakfast skillet and classic campfire chicken and beef. And don't forget their cherry Coke float or double chocolate fudge Coca-Cola cake. We actually had some of that right before the race broadcast started. Cracker Barrel Rewards members can also dine and shop for a chance to win $1,000 in food and fuel every week through July 26. It's only this summer at Cracker Barrel. Have to drive down to Augusta, Georgia after leaving Nashville Super Speedway. Pretty sure I'm going to pass several along the way. Breakfast, lunch, and dinner at Cracker Barrel.
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8: Yeah, thank you, Nick. Ross Chastain won here at Nashville from the pole. You didn't get to qualify. You're starting 35th, so how do you make your way towards the front and get a second guitar today?
9: Pass some cars in our Busch Light Country Chevy, Andrew. It's a big uphill battle. Not a very long race for really distance or just time, like mileage. So the way this track lays out is it's going to take some flipping of strategy, flipping of how many tires we take or staying out or whatever. It's going to take something. I don't know that I can pass all of the cars like Connor and I need to. So, if the track widens out as wide as it was for stage one and two in the O'Reilly race last night, great. If we get stuck on the

0: bottom, like stage three was, it not going to be as pretty. So we'll see. The car felt really, really good in practice yesterday, and see what we can do.
1: Heather, Ross did a great job in the booth yesterday reading those rundowns. Hopefully we can read his name high up on that rundown today.
2: Yes, he did, Andrew, and a driver that has two top fives here, including a win in 2022, is Chase Elliott. Chase, you're another driver that's going to have to start toward the rear of the field due to not having qualifying. What is the sense of urgency like in the plan to get track position early?
3: I think the big thing is just trying not to go lap down, right? And I think as long as you're keeping yourself on the lead lap, hopefully over the course of the entire race, we can kind of pick our way forward. But obviously want to try and just have a mistake-free night. You know, had a couple really bad weeks, and we just need to try and get the train back on the track. So I feel like a little bit, yes, it rained out qualifying, but the starting spot is a product of our own, mistakes and our own problems, and that starts with me. So hopefully we can, get it back going tonight and just try to get a good solid day together.
2: Chase Elliott rolls off 29th tonight, guys.
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5: Well, I'll tell you about one guy, Ryan Preece, 16th in points. Pretty strong season thus far. I know you want to go ahead and get the victory here at Nashville. What is it going to take for you with the momentum your team has had? A little bit ups and downs throughout the season.
6: Yeah, well, to be honest with you, I feel like the adjustments they were making on our Kroger, Celsius, Ford Mustang, Dark Horse were all solid during practice yesterday. So I'm pretty hopeful to start this race that we're going to drive forward and hopefully be in the mix once stage three comes around. So obviously, we have a little weather on the way, and I'd like it to dodge us, but if we can get the race started and kind of see where our balance is, and if it happens to rain, maybe that'll be a good time to debrief and keep taking swings.
5: All right, that's Ryan Preece, and he will start 28th due to the starting order. Andrew Curlett.
1: Corey Heim, you've put some good truck races together here at Nashville, but fifth Cup race start of the season for you. Where's your head at before we go race here at Music City?
7: Yeah, with this being my most starts out of any track that I've had in the Cup car, with my third start now. I think it's only like my 12th race in a Cup car, but having an opportunity to come back here for the third year in a row and compete for it just gives me more of an opportunity to build on what I had last year, and I thought we were really good. Made a detrimental mistake and took ourselves out of it pretty early, but I thought we were pretty competitive. So felt pretty similar in practice. I feel like I'm still kind of settling into how these things drive and whatnot, but obviously the Toyotas have been lighting it up this year in 23-11 especially. So I know I'm in good hands. I know we can get there eventually. I really wish we had qualified. Metrics never really playing in our favor by any means with this part-time situation, but definitely no excuses at this point. We're going to drop the rag and go forward.
1: That's Corey Heim, who, by the way, just announced he's going full-time for 23-11 next year. Stepping right over next to Corey, AJ Allmendinger. You've got a guitar to your name in the O'Reilly Auto Parts Series, so what does it take to get around here, and what are the challenges at Nashville?
8: We're going to find out what it takes to get around here. The Cup car in the past, we've been pretty good. I think you just, like any other racetrack, you got to move around, especially when there's traffic in front of you. I think with this low downforce package, she was sliding around a little bit yesterday. But it's cool to have Spire Academy and Venture HR, their first race in NASCAR. So just go out there, do our best, hopefully put on a show for them.
1: That's AJ Allmendinger looking to put on a show. More from Nashville Super Speedway, the Cracker Barrel 400, right after this.
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5: Welcome back to Nashville Super Speedway. Behind the driver introduction stage, I'm with Brad Keselowski. We were just talking about this race this weekend. Brad, I know sitting 11th in points for you, very consistent, and I know this is a question you get asked all the time. Is today the day you could get that win and break that streak for you?
6: I'll tell you what, we had a great practice with our Trimble Ford Mustang, and it had a lot of long run pace. Short runs have not been our friend. We can't put up a fast lap, but this race tends to have a lot of long runs, so if we can execute with the pitch strategy and get long runs, I think we'll have a shot today.
5: What do you tell your team to kind of keep them in the game when you know that win is so close coming?
6: I mean, you just don't know. I mean, I was just talking to Chase Elliott a minute ago, and at Texas, he had the car to beat and drove away and won the race. Then you go to a similar track like Charlotte, his car wasn't very good. So, you know, you don't know how these races are going to play out, and all you can do is just be prepared and take advantage when you have the car and you have the opportunity to win.
5: Spoken like a true veteran with a lot of experience, Brad Keselowski. Let's head over to Heather DeBoe.
7: Wendy, another driver that had a great practice was Christopher Bell. He was fastest in that 45-minute session. I heard you say you were happy with your car. Just how good is the handling, or do you need any more adjustments when we go green here?
8: I mean, honestly, I thought it was pretty good. It's racing is always a lot different than practice, and now with this cloud cover and nighttime, the track condition is going to be a lot different. So, I don't know. I got one of the best crew chiefs on the pit box. Hopefully, he made the right calls to get me close to what I had yesterday. I thought I drove really well.
7: All right, that's Christopher Bell, who rolls off fourth tonight. Andrew?
9: Carson Hocevar had a great run last year, finishing second. This is one of your best tracks statistically, so where's the confidence level going into tonight?
10: I mean, I feel good. I think our car was pretty good yesterday. We'll see what today brings us, but I was pretty happy with it. Just be able to translate hopefully year to year. We were one spot short last year, but I think it should be able to translate pretty well today, so our confidence is pretty high.
9: Wendy, that's Carson Hocevar, hoping to finish one spot better, and that would be first.
5: And Joey Logano knows what it's like from those good starting positions. Joey Logano starts ninth. I just spoke to Paul Wolf in the hauler just a few moments ago, and he talked about the momentum coming off Charlotte with that top 10 finish and how much, you know, you can ride the highs and lows, but you've been through this so many times. How do you attack it to continue on, Joey?
11: Yeah, so get the ball rolling again. Last week was a nice stop the bleeding, get the Band-Aid on there. now it's about kind of building off of that. So, we got to do the same thing here, really, until the chase starts. We got to go out there and we got to score stage points when we can and grab top tens and just methodically grab points. We don't have to be going out there and going crazy or do or die. We just got to keep being smart about it. And I feel like Ryder Carter can probably do similar things as last week. And hopefully we can just kind of keep tuning on and get a little bit better and position ourselves towards the front and maybe some things happen, right? It's just kind of how we got to play it out right now.
5: It's a great attitude. Joey Logano, who recently expanded his family by fostering two additional children and spoke to it in the media this week. Heather DeBoe.
7: And had Jane Van Gisbergen had a great race at Charlotte, led 11 laps, a career best for you on the oval. You were ripping that top line, too. Very exciting to watch. What can we expect from you today in this race? Will we see some of the same?
12: Probably not ripping the top here. That won't be good, but hopefully we stay up there. We start 10th due to last week, and yesterday was a bit difficult, so hopefully we've made the car better and I drive a little better, and we can stay up there. It would be great.
7: All right, we'll see Shane maybe wrap the bottom tonight. Andrew, he rolls off 10th.
9: All right, well, I'm with the defending winner, Ryan Blaney, who won this race last year. SVG just said he's probably not going to be ripping the top, but how would you describe this racetrack to someone who's never seen it before?
13: Yeah, it's unique. You know,

0: Pretty fast, shorter racetrack. Concrete's always interesting, you know, just kind of how it progresses and how it lays rubber down and shifting a lot here, you know, shifting every corner. So I'm curious to see. I hope the track moves up a good bit to where it gets wider, and tunnel bumping 3 and 4 is always a pretty tough thing to handle. But it was fun here to win here last year, and hopefully we can repeat and do the same deal.
1: Wendy, that's Ryan Blaney hoping to go back-to-back wins here at Nashville.
2: Denny Hamlin has that top spot starting this Nashville race tonight. What is your expectation when we do go green from that top spot and leading that charge?
3: Yeah, I mean, I think that restarts will definitely be key. Having your car work really well on the long run is going to be really important. Be able to move around the racetrack. Obviously, track position is going to be a big deal here. But if you can have a car that can move up 2 or 3 lanes, get out of the wake of the car in front of you, then you're going to have a big advantage. So, we hopefully made the right adjustments overnight to do that.
2: Any concern with tire wear?
3: Not really. I think tire wear is going to get a little bit better today than it was yesterday. And I just don't think the way the stages play out, you're not going to really have to go that long on the tires anyway. So I think should be no concern.
2: All right. Thanks for your time. That's Denny Hamlin starting from that first position.
4: Thank you very much, Wendy. And, of course, with that pole starting spot, Denny Hamlin is our Toyota top performer, brought to you by Toyota Racing. Your race, your story. 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Heather DeBoe.
5: Here now is Zane Smith, who will roll off 11th. You had a runner-up finish here a couple years ago. What are your likes and dislikes about this racetrack here at Nashville?
6: I feel like it's a lot of likes because it's just been really good to me in the past. And so I finished second a lot here, whether it's in a cup car or in the truck series. So hopefully it'll be one spot better and finally leave here with a guitar. But, just what this place could be frustrating with is just passing, I guess. But who knows what it'll be today. It's different this year with the new package and resin laid down. And I feel like that creates opportunity for strategy. So I think you're going to see a lot of that today. But it's certainly a lot of likes from my end.
5: That's Zane Smith, who likes racing here at Nashville, and he'll roll off 11th. Andrew?
1: Well, Heather, William Byron has 4 wins in the next-gen car at night. So the stats show, and it's tied, by the way, for the best. So the stats show that you're good racing under the lights. Do you like racing under the lights?
7: Yeah, sure. I do. I do, honestly, yeah. I think it's always a better show and always more exciting from the seat just visually. So, looking forward to it. And hopefully this weather cell kind of gets through here and we can get racing. It should cool it off a lot.
1: Well, William Byron going for his 5th win under the lights. The Sparks are going to be flying tonight at Nashville Super Speedway. More pre-race coverage right after this.
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1: 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You've heard a couple of drivers talk about it. We can tell you that a very light rain is starting to fall here at Nashville. Looking at the radar, it looks like a cell that's going to pass through here. Fortunately, with this being a concrete racing surface, it has a tendency to drive faster. 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When you need a water heater, make sure you get a state. 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And joining us here in the booth, he'll head out to the turns once we get the play-by-play going, our good buddy Pat Patterson.
2: Happy race day. It is great to be with you guys and great to be back here for the third race of the weekend. What an interesting racetrack this is. 14 degrees of banking, 6 degrees down the backstretch and 9 degrees here in the front. Down in turns 3 and 4, a lot of bumps, a lot of character. You can see where the resin's been worked in over the weekend. So it's going to be fun for these cars. They didn't get a chance to qualify, but they did get a chance to practice. And I'm sure that what we're going to see tonight is going to be very similar to the way these other races have played out, and that is that hugging the bottom of the racetrack to start with. If we're lucky, it'll widen out enough to where we'll get a good two grooves of racing, but it is a fantastic racetrack. It's just unique. I talk about that all the time, being a very unique layout, 1.33 miles, different from everywhere else, but I got to tell you guys, I'm looking forward to this tonight. Our good friends at State Water Heaters have got me in a perfect spot to watch all this action tonight. So I'll be your eyes and ears out there having a good time. As soon as we get to a little rain or whatever it is we got coming out of our way, we're going to be ready to go tonight here for the Cracker Barrel 400.
3: Appreciate that, Pat. Looking forward to your call of, again, 400 miles, 300 laps here at the Nashville Super Speedway. 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Sunoco, performance is what we do. Brad Gilley, fuel window, around 80 laps, although Joey Logano kind of blew that out of the water a couple years ago. That was the assistance of a lot of caution flag laps, but stage number one, 90 laps. Stage two, 95 laps. Stage three, 115. So these drivers are certainly going to have to pit, but certainly if you have some cautions, that can aid your strategy throughout the course of the night.
1: You know when the drivers and teams start saving fuel?
3: Dropping the green flag?
1: When they say, gentlemen, start your engine.
3: That's right.
1: And yeah. Joey Logano is absolutely the best of the best. To Nick's point, 2 years ago, he survived five overtime restarts and had enough Sunoco fuel in the tank to be able to take that checkered flag. Fuel strategy is going to be very important here. Denny Hamlin, who was really the dominant driver in that race in 2024, alluded to this earlier as we were talking to him behind the pre-race stage. Lap time drop-off with tire degradation. Not really a major factor here at Nashville Super Speedway, so they can spend a lot of time on the Goodyear tires. Because of that, they can run these tanks dry in their Sunoco fuel window. That is going to be a critically important thing, and I have a feeling from our Napa Pit reporters, Wendy Venturini, Andrew Curlin, and Heather DeBow, we're going to hear a lot coming from Pit Road tonight that the crew chiefs are telling their drivers, save, save, save.
3: Yeah, and we don't really know what to expect. You just heard from Zane Smith. He talked about the new, you know, high horsepower, low downforce package. That's added a caveat into the mix, and we really don't know what to expect in terms of caution flags. The trend here has been kind of all over the place. We had 7 cautions a year ago for 35 laps, but we've had as many as 15 in 2024, had just 4 back in 2023. So that is going to be really tough for all these crew chiefs to chase throughout the course of the night.
1: One other factor to talk about, Nick, and we've talked about it a lot this year, but this is also the first time here at Nashville Super Speedway that we've had the lower downforce, higher horsepower package on these race cars. So that means they've got 750 horsepower to really hammer down to this concrete. The problem is they have less downforce to help them stick to the concrete in the turns. And you look at tracks like Darlington Raceway, Bristol Motor Speedway, Dover Motor Speedway,

0: Way. Tracks where this has been used for the first time here in 2026, and we saw action-packed events all the way through. And you can bet tonight, that Gibson Guitar Trophy alone is enough to have these drivers push just a little bit harder to win the Cracker Barrel 400.
1: Also had the resin applied all the way from the apron to the walls here at Nashville Super Speedway. It's been treated with that tire dragon, laying down some rubber as well. And, of course, plenty of rubber laid down throughout the course of the weekend with the NASCAR Craftsman Truck Series and the O'Reilly Auto Parts Series. So some wide-open strategy windows for these teams tonight here at Nashville.
0: Yeah, small around amount of rain is falling here at Nashville Super Speedway. Not enough when we look at this concrete racing surface that we can say we have quote-unquote lost the track. When they say that, they mean the track is fully saturated with water. So we're in a good spot right now, but there's just a small cell that's coming through. It actually came from say northwest of Nashville Super Speedway, and it is quickly moving down southeast, which is a good thing, Nick Yeoman. So as we're wrapping up driver intros, last driver just went across the stage, Denny Hamlin, who is our pole winner for tonight.
1: Yeah, Denny Hamlin and Tyler Reddick both took the stage with umbrellas in hand, but those umbrellas were not unfurled to cover their heads. So we will continue to keep our eyes on the skies and get set to put our eyes towards this fantastic racetrack here at the Nashville Super Speedway. We get you set for the Cracker Barrel 400.
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0: Back at Nashville Super Speedway alongside Nick Yeoman, my name is Brad Gilley. Pat Patterson is joining us from the turns here as a little bit of wet weather is falling down. We're actually pretty lucky because just over the turn 3 and 4 side of Nashville Super Speedway, it's raining to the point where you cannot see the treetops. And we have had just a little bit of a groove carved out for us here by Mother Nature that is keeping most of this racetrack really dry, Nick, and I'm thankful for it.
1: Yeah, and the beautiful thing is it is a concrete surface, so it will dry a little bit faster than what we typically see. And as you pointed out, yeah, the area that's headed towards us looks a heck of a lot lighter than maybe the sky that is over top of us right now. So, Pat, we're going to keep our fingers crossed. But the reality is, and we saw this yesterday with the NASCAR O'Reilly Auto Parts Series race when we were leading up to dropping the green flag and pre-race ceremonies and everything. It rained, and we got this place.

0: dried pretty quickly. Granted, we did have the aid of the sun during the day, but we're going to keep our fingers crossed here.
1: Well, one thing is for sure, we've had a lot of practice the last 10 or 15 days. It seems like we've done a lot of track drying between here and Charlotte, North Carolina, but these guys just do such a fantastic job. We sit back and marvel at how fast they can get a surface dry, and as Brad just said a moment ago, right now we're really lucky. Some of the rougher stuff, let's put it that way, is away from the racetrack, kind of dodged a bullet here. So, all these race fans that have come out for this big race at the Nashville Super Speedway are going to be able to sit back and enjoy some great racing once we get it going and everything, all the stuff is still moving around on pit road and everybody's getting ready like we're ready to go race, Brad.
2: Yeah, this will slow us down, I think, just a little bit, but just a little bit. Right now, pre-race ceremonies are still on schedule. We are going to pray and sing the national anthem. We might just be a little bit halted before we get to the command to fire the engines, but still, it just lends to more anticipation, and I feel like more angst from a lot of these drivers that are out there that yesterday they got to practice. All day today, they've just been waiting to go race.
0: Yeah, it's been pretty bizarre that qualifying washed out for all three series, but we did get some track time for practicing for all three series, and they put on some pretty good shows throughout the first two races. Pat, you pointed out that the weather is not just something we have dealt with in NASCAR over the last 48, 72 hours, but it dates all the way back to that weekend at Charlotte Motor Speedway for the Coca-Cola 600. An emotional win for Daniel Suarez. I mean, what were your thoughts on our amigo picking up that win? He strategized, did a great job getting that car out front and holding off the pack once the rain came.
1: Yeah, his crew chief, Ryan Sparks, has been around for a long time and with Spire and in the business for a long time. And you always talk about you want to see good things happen to good people. And Sparks is just one of those kind of, workman kind of guys that's just out there every week, has been doing it a long, long time. And he's always been kind of a, I won't call him a riverboat gambler, but he's always been a guy that's got to play strategies, try to get the best finish he can for his drivers. So it was really amazing to me to see the confidence he had to do the call that he did, to put Suarez right out there out front. And it's that kind of human element, if you will, or involvement in this business that makes these finishes and makes these wins so incredible. Because, I mean, without somebody on that pit road that's willing to say, yeah, let's take a chance. Let's do what we need to do, to try to put ourselves in a position to win. So it was huge. And obviously Suarez had a relationship with Kyle, and he had that on his sleeve the minute. The second that he knew he actually won the race. And, just like the emotions of last weekend, I think the entire fan base was like right there with him.
2: Yeah.
1: When that happened, right?
2: And I think it's great. And look, to me, a race win is a race win, whether you have the faster car or you have the strategy. Pat, you hear me say this all the time. NASCAR is not a fastest car contest. If it was, we would qualify the cars and go home for the weekend. This is a race. A lot of elements go into the race, and it truly proves that it is a team sport. We're 4 minutes away from opening ceremonies right now. We'll pause 10 seconds for station identification. 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
2: Welcome to Nashville Super Speedway for the Cracker Barrel 400. Alongside Nick Yeoman and Pat Patterson, my name is Brad Gilley. Our Napa Auto Parts Fit Reporters tonight, Wendy Venturini, Andrew Curlin, and Heather DeBow. We are in just a nice cocoon of mostly dry right now. And I say that because if you look to the north, if you look to the south, if you look to the east, if you look to the west, there is a little bit of wet weather, but there is just a little nice groove that has been carved out here over Nashville Super Speedway, and let's hope that maintains. We're still just a little bit behind what is going around us right now, but hey, we're going to have opening ceremonies here in about 2.5 minutes, Nick, and we've got all the cars on the racetrack, and we've got plenty of drying equipment should we need it.
0: Yeah, and that drying equipment, they've had a lot of practice of drying this track throughout the course of this weekend, so they know how to get it done if they have to. A little rain on the window here to my left out of the booth, but other than that, you look up into turns 3 and 4. That's really where this system is hanging right now. Now, and really don't see that track all that saturated. So we seem to be in pretty good shape. Once we go racing, Pat Patterson got a pair of Toyotas on

0: the front row with Tyler Reddick and Denny Hamlin. Boy, what a season 23-11 Joe Gibbs Racing have had, and certainly I know they feel like that they are the teams to beat tonight.
1: Yeah, no question about that. And you know, passing Nick at this racetrack is not a given. I mean, you can't at will just pass here. You got to set things up. You got to work these cars into that position where you can get a pass. And, you know, the racing's so competitive. These cars and the parity amongst all the cars is so complete that, you know, you got to work to get around somebody here tonight. Toyota's going to be strong. That, you know, track position, where you're starting tonight means a lot.
2: It does mean a lot for sure. We're just a couple of minutes away from opening ceremonies here at Nashville Super Speedway. Looking forward to what happens. We've got a mixed bag throughout the field. Ross Chastain, he starts 35th. He was second fast in practice yesterday, fastest over a 15-lap average. Denny Hamlin, Tyler Reddick, they're going to share the front row. Tyler Reddick's won 5 races this year. Denny Hamlin might have had 5 opportunities to win races this year, but he did make a trip to victory lane at Las Vegas Motor Speedway, also the winner of the NASCAR All-Star race at the last concrete track we visited, and that would be Dover Motor Speedway. So a lot of fun, a lot of race fans here too, and a lot of great Cracker Barrel all around here.
0: It's certainly, the activation here has been fantastic, and everybody's been having a really good weekend. We touched on the Toyota dominance, but the last 4 races Chevrolet has scored all 4 of those race wins. Of course, Daniel Suarez winning in the Coca-Cola 600, Shane Van Gisbergen so impressive at Watkins Glen, Chase Elliott, who told our Napa Auto Parts pit reporter they're just trying to get the train back on the track. He was victorious at Texas Motor Speedway. And then, of course, Carson Hocevar got that win at Talladega. So it's been a mixed bag, Brad Gilley, as we are just about set to get things started here at Nashville.
2: Yes, we are. Our track announcer here at Nashville Super Speedway, Chase McCabe, who is the program director and the midday host at 102.5 The Game here in Nashville, is the one that's going to bring us into opening ceremonies. He is an awesome guy, and we are very thankful of our affiliation with them. So let's go trackside now with opening ceremonies here in Nashville, Tennessee.
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4: Let us pray. 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In Jesus' name, amen.
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6: Today's NASCAR Cup action just happens to be in a place we call Music City, Nashville, Tennessee. So before things get rolling, let's see if there's any musical talent among the drivers competing today. Ah, over here is Austin Cindric, who made his mark in the brass section once upon a time.
7: In fifth grade, they're like, what instrument do you want to play? And like me and 20 other kids were like, I want to play the trumpet. And the band teacher's like, well, we can't just have 20 trumpets. He brought out this, they call it a baritone, a euphonium. It's like a mini tuba. And he's like, anybody want to play this? You know, there's got to be like a bass line and all that. And I'm like, okay, I'll do it. Take one for the team, you know. And I did it. I enjoyed it. I was somewhat good at it.
6: Chase Elliott has picked up a guitar a few times.
8: I had a buddy that was trying to teach me there for a little while, and that's tough, man. I don't know if you ever tried. Really, really tough. A lot of respect for anybody that does. That's really cool. Good for you.
6: You can just call Bubba Wallace the piano man. He's been tinkling the ivories for a while now.
9: My wife got me a piano. It all started on Bex's little dinosaur piano that has like 8 keys. And I was playing some certain songs. I wish I had more keys. We need a real piano. Let's get a grand piano. Like, ha ha. She's like, no. Well, then next thing you know, we don't get a grand piano. We get an electric one that's super nice. And I'm on that 30 minutes every day. You know, I'm not reading the music. I know what keys are what now, but like reading the music and playing to that, no. Watching a video on YouTube, it showed me what keys to play and then replicating that.
6: Ryan Blaney, do you play an instrument?
10: I don't. I think I tried to learn how to play guitar during, like, when I was younger and during COVID, trying to find something to do, and it lasted for like 2 weeks and I just gave up because it was hard. It was super difficult to do.
6: But there's an instrument for everybody. Anything you feel drawn to?
10: Right, drum is a lot of rhythm. And I think piano, you have to have rhythm as well. Every instrument, you have to have rhythm. But I could hit the gong or something, like cowbell, more cowbell. And I could maybe be your singer.
6: Well, the sound of being called the winner of today's race would be music to someone's ears. And that's the song we're about to sing. It's called the Cracker Barrel 400. And you're about to hear every note on PRN, the Performance Racing Network.
2: Now, Nick Yeoman, Pat Patterson, is one heck of a guitar player and singer with the band he founded, the Pit Road Pickers. You know what I play, Nick?
11: What's that?
2: Stereo. Ah, that's nicely done. I played the trumpet in the concert band in high school. I think I was like ninth chair, but there were only 7 trumpet players. That

0: math doesn't really math all that well. Needless to say, I'm not very good of a musician. Pat, I know, though, you've got a little knack for it, don't you?
1: Well, I've been very fortunate, and my mom was actually a music teacher when I was a little kid, so grew up learning and about music, etc. I'm like a lot of those guys that just talk, though. You know, she tried to force me to take piano lessons, and I just refused. I was not good at it, didn't want to do it, et cetera, but I always had a guitar, and, you know, if you know three chords, and Brad, you know three chords, three, you know, just G, C, and D, you can play about, I don't know, 1,000 different songs. So, I mean, all you got to do is figure out just how to make three chords, and you can play a lot of music. Now, I heard Bubba Wallace talking about playing the piano. Bubba is a great drummer.
2: Yeah.
1: No. I mean, he's a quality drummer. We invited him many times. Or Randy Pepper, myself, invited him to play drums with us with the Pit Road Pickers, and we never were able to line it up, so to speak. And by the way, shout out to our drummer Fat Boy's recovering for some surgery that he had. So I want to say that to him. But music is great. And when you come to Nashville, you think about NASCAR, boys, you just can see Marty Robbins driving
2: absolutely.
1: That race car back in the day. I actually saw Marty Robbins drive the car at the Nashville Fairgrounds.
2: No kidding.
1: Oh, yeah.
2: That is absolutely fantastic.
1: And in Atlanta, by the way. I saw him in Atlanta, too.
2: Oh, that is awesome. Hey, look, Nashville Super Speedway is awesome. Would love to also go to Fairground Speedway there in downtown Nashville. That would be a great thing as well. The wonderful thing about NASCAR coming to town is an amazing economic impact. And that economic impact comes from people from out of town, such as ourselves. We don't live in Nashville. We come here, we go to the restaurants, we book hotel rooms, we buy gas, we do a lot of other cool things, and we just generally have a great time. And, you know, really love what the sport is able to offer and bring to every single community. Plus the amazing amount of awesomeness in entertainment.
0: Yeah, and this is an incredible city and an incredible area that has absolutely boomed, Brad, in the last 10 years. I know when the Cup Series, you know, came back to Nashville Series, or came for the first time 5 years ago, a lot of people were like, that's interesting, because it was such a staple for the NASCAR O'Reilly Auto Parts Series and the Truck Series for so many years, and people thought, well, Cup Series coming to Nashville Super Speedway, but this area has blown up. Pat, there's been people moving to Nashville left and right over the last decade. This is a market that NASCAR values. And I think we have seen by the amount of fans that have shown up this weekend and the enthusiasm for this race weekend that NASCAR is going to be in Nashville for a long time.
1: Oh, absolutely. Absolutely. The fans here and the fan base, and this is a destination to come for, you know, vacations and all that sort of thing for folks. And the summer times are great around here. The golf is great around here. I mean, it's just got a little bit of everything, and certainly the NASCAR side of things. Like I said before, I mean, you've got a country music thread that basically runs through, you know, NASCAR from the 40s all the way up to now, where we've had all kinds of performers involved with race cars in the past. Certainly seeing Tootsie's on one of the cars out here tonight, you know, on, I guess it's on SVG's
2: car. Van Ginsburg.
1: Yeah, you know, and that's just downtown, you know, hardcore country music, you know, honky-tonk kind of flavor to the sport. And it's always had that flavor. Now, it gets its share of rock and roll and everything else, but you know, certainly when you come to Nashville, you think about the great days of T.G. Shepherd that was on race cars forever, you know, in this series, too. So it's good to be here, and it's going to be fun.
2: All right, well, speaking of Nashville and speaking about patronizing the local flavor here in Nashville, I can tell you that one member of the Performance Racing crew might have actually gotten a tattoo on Broadway this weekend. I don't want to say who it is, but we will go down to Andrew Curlin.
3: Thank you, Brad. Yes, I did get a tattoo while we were here. But I'm with Bubba. Bubba just, he's like, whoa. I did. It's a hammerhead shark on my quad. So,
4: Okay, why?
3: Yeah. Well, my dad and I like shark diving, and we got matching tattoos. So
4: nice.
3: Yeah.
4: That's awesome.
3: Yeah. But we just played a feature review pre-race, and we found you played the piano. So, and I know we talked about this yesterday, but how is the piano playing going?
4: It's okay. It's hard with two kids. But I'm still messing around. I've stopped, like, looking at video lessons and just play what I know, and it's like a half of a song. So I just keep practicing that. It annoys the hell out of my wife, but it's okay. It's fun.
3: It's kind of like a rhythm instrument. You kind of have to get in the groove. So watch this transition. How do you get in a rhythm here at Nashville? How do you what does a good car feel like on a long green flag run here?
4: you know, you want your car to respond well.

0: Well, to every aspect of the racetrack, but there's a big difference between 3 and 4 and 1 and 2. The banking transition is a little bit more in 1 and 2, so your car is kind of a little bit more favorable, at least for us. But I felt like when we unloaded yesterday, our Hardys Camry had speed. We were a little bit too much on the tight side, but I just wanted to run it out and see where we went. So we didn't have anything record-breaking on the sheets, but that was okay. I know where our car is at. Know the adjustments that we needed to put in it, and ready to rock and roll tonight.
1: Heather, those were the keys from Bubba Wallace, and he also plays piano, so there's my pun.
2: I like that, Andrew. We're over here with Ricky Stenhouse. We were just talking to Bubba Wallace about all the instruments he plays, and since we're in Nashville, are you more of a instrument player, a singer, a dancer? What do you think?
3: Well, I would call myself, I really like 90s country music, and so I'll give my wife a concert in the truck on the way home, especially if we have a good race today, and on the way back to the airport, I'll have it cranked up and singing, you name it, Alan Jackson, George Strait, Garth Brooks, Black Hawk, Red Akins, you name it, I'll sing it. But I can't sing, actually. I do know all the words, I just can't carry a tune. I have a guitar. I tried to learn to play the guitar for about 2 or 3 weeks, and that's about where it went, and I figured out I probably wasn't very good at that either, so I'll leave that to Bubba. He is a great instrument player. I think Blaney sings with him every now and then. I'm not sure if that's good singing or if it's like my singing, but I do like music, and I wish I could play and sing more than I do. My wife can sing. I try to get her to sing a lot more, but she's a great singer. I just know the words.
2: All right, well, we talked enough about, I think, the singing of Ricky Stenhouse. Let's get to the racing here, but first I want to talk about your car. It's covered up right now, but you have a really awesome paint scheme this weekend in NOS, a throwback and to honor Kyle. So just tell us how you came up with the idea of running it this weekend, what he meant to you.
3: Yeah, it's really neat. NOS was a longtime partner of Kyle, and he won a lot of races for them here in the NASCAR, especially the Nationwide Series back then. And so, they were, jumping on the car for this weekend. It was kind of last minute for Nashville here. And, we had talked about doing a throwback scheme for him, later on down the road when NOS was back on the car. And it just worked out that we were able to get everything done for this weekend, and a track where obviously Kyle's been iconic for winning, smashing guitars. And I guarantee if we win, I'm smashing a guitar. And but it was cool, what Kyle did, in this sport, and how much he won, and how much respect he had throughout this garage with, from his competitors and to all the crew guys, and then obviously all the fans. He had a lot of fans, but he probably had a lot of fans that rooted against him. But I think everybody respected about how good he was, and so honored to drive this thing, and hopefully we can keep it towards the front here and have a good solid finish with it.
2: All right, that's Ricky Stenhouse, who will roll off 15th once we get started here, Andrew.
1: All right, well, we were here with Eric Jones, who just celebrated a birthday. Happy birthday. And we'll keep the trend going here. Do you play any instruments?
4: The guitar, not well. I used to play more when I was a kid, but, yeah, I play the guitar a little bit.
1: All right, well, we'll have to maybe see some guitar playing here during this rain delay. But talking about here at Nashville Super Speedway, a little bit of a hole while we wait for this track to drive, for the rain to stop. How do you mentally stay in the game with these types of delays?
4: Yeah, it's kind of tough always. You're just trying to figure out when you're going to go and try to plan out when you're going to eat and drink, and that sort of thing is probably the most annoying part of it all. Once you get through all that and know when you get at least an approximate time, that's when it gets a little bit nicer. But, yeah, it's hard. You get kind of prepared, ready to go. Today was a little bit better. At least kind of knew this rain was coming, so I figured we wouldn't get going totally on time. But it's never fun. If you want to just get rolling when you plan, and our schedules are also tight, it's nice to just go when you think you're going to.
1: Wendy, that's Eric Jones, who's trying to stay in the game here as we wait out this weather.
5: Okay, we're here with Chris Buescher. We were just commenting, because thank you to Travis Young, who gave me an umbrella to keep my equipment dry. That's the reason, to keep the equipment dry. Chris, what are we expecting here? You did not have an umbrella, so now we're both dry under this Spira umbrella, so thanks to them.
6: Yeah, that makes it. Travis is good people, so it all checks out. But, yeah, that was... This is unfortunate at the moment, but I think, I see blue skies. It's just not moving. So a little delay. It'll be okay. We'll be ready to rock and roll from 22nd here. Got a work cut out for us with our Castrol Mustang for this evening, but I felt like practice is pretty decent, and it's a fun racetrack. It's moved around a lot in the other two races for the weekend, so hopefully we can do that and find our way.
5: What is the expectation?

0: and pit road will obviously be as important as ever. And just try and avoid some of the chaos that we did see happen here last year on some of these restarts.
1: Yeah, that's Chris Buescher, who has some insight while the rain continues to fall. Heather DeBoe.
2: And here now with Tyler Reddick, our points leader of this series. Tyler, let's follow up on a conversation we had yesterday. You were going out last night to Broadway to Chiefs. I asked you if you were going to two-step, and you said maybe your wife would try some of that out. So how did it go for you last night?
3: We didn't make it to the dance floor, but we got to hang out with a lot of great people. People who helped make this possible. It was really fun. 2311 was able to put on the party. Pinnacle Financial Partners helped play a role in that as well. They're on the car this weekend, and just everyone that helps make this possible. So it was good. We got to hang out, do a couple interviews, spend some time with the men and women who helped make this possible for us here at 2311. So it was a good night, but unfortunately no, did not make it to the dance floor. I think my wife saw me light up a cigar, and I think she decided it was time for me to go. So we headed back to the racetrack and the bus to get a good night's rest after that.
2: Sounds like a wise choice. Well, let's move to the dance floor. That is Nashville Super Speedway. You have two top tens here at this racetrack. I asked Dean Smith this earlier about his likes and dislikes of this concrete oval. I'd like to get your thoughts on that as well.
3: Oh, wow. I'd say for me, it is a challenging racetrack, and that part is a lot of fun. Obviously, in a perfect world, I think the drivers will always want the most fall-off possible without having tire issues. So, we saw a little bit more fall-off than we've typically seen here in years past, but it's kind of on trend with what this track has been like with the next-gen car. So, it's still a challenge. The balance still does come and go. You have to work for it every single lap. These corners, it has banking, but not the normal banking you have at other tracks of this size. So, it is a challenge every single lap. That's what makes driving this track a lot of fun. And when you have to catch someone, run them down, and pass them, it's a lot of work. So when you are able to pull off that successful pass, it's very rewarding.
2: You talk about passing. You won't have to do that except for maybe one guy here at the beginning because you're starting on the front row from that second position. So with that track position early, how do you manage your equipment, tires? What are you thinking about in order to keep yourself up front throughout the event?
3: Yeah, I'd say first or second, we're in a really good place depending on how the start shakes out. But obviously, if we're able to get ahead of Denny here on the start, we'll really be able to see what our car's balance is like, get an idea for the speed that we have. So, ideally we would love to get ahead of the 11 on the start, but just knowing what I've seen out of Denny's work here over the years, he's always extremely solid here. So if we can go toe-to-toe with him at the start of this race, it should point towards that we're going to have a really solid night.
2: All right, it sounds like it's going to be fun to watch Tyler Reddick when the green flag drops today, and he'll roll off second. Andrew?
4: Well, I'm with Austin Cindric here on pit road as we see blue skies, by the way, and the wind is blowing in a favorable direction. So can you give us a little weather report?
5: I mean, water's blue, though, so is it really?
4: I don't think that's how it works.
5: Yeah, no, isn't water the color blue?
4: Sure.
5: I think what we're looking up there is very deceptive to what's actually happening right now because it indeed is still raining. And the sky is blue, and water is wet. And I drive the number 2 Menards Richmond Ford Mustang. My car is yellow. You wouldn't be able to know that because it's under a car cover right now, and I'm still standing on pit road because apparently Tyler Reddick talks a long time. But it's about time for a snack and a nap.
4: Well, Heather was asking if Tyler is a good dancer, so I want to ask you, are you a good dancer?
5: What did Tyler say to that?
4: He said he didn't dance last night, so...
5: No nights do I dance. maybe like only time I find myself in a position where I might be accused of dancing would be like jamming in the car. But I feel like that's one, a personal experience, or a very intimate experience with your passengers, or I also don't feel like it requires the same coordination. You just kind of just bounce around to whatever song you're listening
4: right.
5: to.
4: Yeah. And you do have a car cover on. We're towards the end of pit road because of the metric. You didn't even get to qualify. So how do you carve your way through the field once we get going tonight?
5: Well, ideally when it stops raining, that'll be what happens. So, I was kind of hoping this rain would hit about like lap 30 and just put all the crew chiefs in a very difficult position end of the stage so we could have some strategy options. I do feel as though our Menards Richmond Ford Mustang is it was pretty sporty yesterday, pretty good on the long run, and hoping that we

0: we can get some track position at some point whenever this race starts.
1: All right, well, that's Austin Cindric. And I know he was talking about singing in the car. I bet you he sings in the race car too, Wendy.
2: I'm sure somebody was doing a lot of singing. That was Daniel Suarez after that win last week at Charlotte Motor Speedway. Hey, for the guys in the booth, if you look down pit road, we're in the 7 pit stall under the pit box, under a rain cover, with Daniel sitting right here in the front row where we found you. So what's this last week been like for you, Daniel?
3: No, it's been obviously very, very good to get to celebrate with my team. Not just the 17, but everyone inspired more sports. And to have been able to bring the 7 car back to the old KBM shop with full of confetti and the trophy and the ring and all the goodies that we got out of the win. So it's super special, you know, definitely a win that I will remember forever. And actually, I believe that everyone in the team is going to remember forever, because it was an extra special Coca-Cola 600. And we enjoyed it, we celebrated, and right now, obviously, we're here ready to go battle again here in Nashville.
2: I know you want to celebrate at the end of this race in Nashville. What is it going to take for you now that you've had a little bit of practice time, but obviously you're just anxious to get out there for the start of this race?
3: Yeah, I'm very, very anxious. I'm not an anxious person, but today I'm a little bit anxious because practice wasn't very smooth for us. You know, we had to work very hard to get the balance of the race car where it needed to be, but the car had potential. So once we got it close, I thought that the car had actually plenty of speed. So already my team went to work overnight, and now that we had a direction of which direction to go, we went to work on that, and I'm very curious to see what we got, right? But I believe that the car is going to be pretty good. Obviously, we have good track position to start with, and the plan is to keep it and hopefully to gain a couple more spots.
2: Usually when we have a rain delay like this, a driver will maybe go back to the bus. We are not really sure what's happening at this point. So what does a driver do here on the pit box? You're in front of some technology that I assume they don't allow you to touch anything.
3: Yeah, no. The only thing I'm allowed to touch is the gas pedal and the steering wheel, and that's it, and the brake sometimes. But well, no, I mean, right now we are just playing the waiting game, right? It looks like the weather is actually pretty good here in the next 15-20 minutes, and then it's gonna be a matter of time to drive the racetrack. But we're gonna definitely race tonight. Hopefully in an hour and a half we should be going back in circles.
2: Your crew is pretty stand-up gentlemen as well. They gave me an umbrella while I was getting wet out there with the equipment, so thanks to Spire.
3: thank you to my amigos down there.
2: Yeah, for sure. Always a great time to talk to Daniel Suarez. Always a good spirit. Daniel Suarez is ready to go here at Nashville, though.
4: Thank you very much, Wendy. I'm going to be more optimistic than Daniel Suarez because this very light rain is almost past us. This concrete racing surface can drive very, very fast. They already have all the track drying equipment staged and ready to deploy once the last couple of drops fall, probably here within the next 5 to 10 minutes or so, Nick.
5: They're all nose to tail on the back stretch, separated evenly by about a car length. I'm just trying to get into
4: I like
5: the
4: rhythm. That's good. That's good. I like that. Keep going.
5: Trying to get into the groove, Pat, as they set up for turn number 3. They're going to hug the bottom and wrap the apron. But, I think the interesting thing here, Pat, is everybody knew this was probably going to be a possibility. Hear drivers talk about all the time about how when a pop-up storm happens or something that's unexpected, it can throw these drivers off their rhythm. But I think you heard from a couple drivers talk about, like, yeah, we knew this was probably going to be a possibility. This was right about when the rain was going to come in. And ultimately, why we stay optimistic is we've looked at the forecast, and we look like the skies are very clear throughout the night. So we're going to get racing in.
6: 100%. 100%. No, it will, and all of those guys down there that we just heard from, they all have been through this, and over and over and over, they'll get their minds right. They sit down in those cars and get the winning ass up, and away they go. So there's no question that we're going to race here in just a little while.
4: All right, well, let's go down to Heather DeBoe.
7: And we talked earlier on my pit road preview about Kyle Larson and numerology surrounding the number 5. I just filled him in on all the stats. One of them was that you have 5 wins on concrete ovals, 3 at Bristol, 1 at Dover, and of course 1 here at Nashville. And then those stats I told you, did any of those surprise you, or did you know all of them?
8: No, I mean, I knew that I had finished top 10 in all the races. I guess I didn't realize it was 5. And then you said average finish of 5 point something. So, yeah, that was surprising. But average running position's probably more around 25. But, hopefully today goes good and we can get the 5 into victory lane from 5th. So, we'll see. But that's pretty crazy stats.
7: I appreciate you joining us on that.

0: numerology journey that we were going, but you spoke in the media center just kind of how you felt like all the ingredients are there for you and your team. The pieces are falling together. Do you feel like you're on the verge of everything clicking right now to get you guys back to that winning performance that you're used to?
1: Yeah, I mean, I don't know. I think there's some weekends where I feel like we're really, really close, and then other weekends where it's like, oh my gosh, we're so far from winning. So I think that just shows like how tough our series is and how competitive it is. And then you look at like the Toyotas, you know, I think they're just a little bit better, but they can stand out so much. So no, I mean, I feel like we're ways off of them still, but I think the good thing is they are ahead of us, and we're fighting and searching to get better, and I know that eventually we will. So even so far this weekend, my balance has felt better on this, you know, aero package and engine package than I have all year. So that gives me more confidence that we're in the right direction or heading in the right direction. And yeah, hopefully all the pieces will fall into place, because yeah, I think through all the hard work that we've done over the last year and a half, really, now it seems like to this point, you know, I think we're well capable of it. It's just everything's got to line up, and I think we're getting closer.
0: I think sometimes just having some good luck on your side is what you need. And something really fun happened recently. Your daughter, Audrey, she got her first win. She did the Kyle Busch bow and everything. What was that moment like for you, just to kind of see her accomplish that goal for the first time?
1: Well, it actually wasn't her first win. I know the post that you're talking about. Yeah, she's actually won a handful of races. She's done a good job this year, but it was really awesome to have, you know, see her do the bow. That was all her idea. Earlier in the week, she raced on Tuesday night at Millbridge, and on the way there, she's like, "Hey, if I win, I should do the bow for Kyle." And so yeah, I was super happy that she thought of that. And then the next night, she ended up winning. She did it, and that was cool to pay tribute to Kyle. It makes me proud to see that the kids kind of understand the situation and are doing their part to support their family and also pay tribute to Kyle.
0: And Kyle Busch referred to you in a joking but loving way as Tiny Kyle. So maybe we'll see Tiny Kyle go to victory lane from that fifth position today, guys.
2: All right, thank you very much, Heather. What a great story as well. And that was really special to see Kyle Larson and Caitlin Larson's daughter, Audrey, get that win and do the bow as a tribute to Kyle Busch.
3: Yeah, I mean, it's just the outpouring of emotion and respect for Kyle and to his wife, Samantha, and their kids and everything has been, I think, just so refreshing to see during such a tough time in the sport. And to see it extend all the way down to the kids, it tells you. I think it's a real badge of honor for a guy like Kyle Larson to know that, yeah, he's raising two, make it three now, pretty good ones that they're already thinking in that mindset. I thought that was very cool.
2: Yeah, very special for sure. We're getting very close to deploying track drying equipment here at Nashville Super Speedway, and we will come back as we get set for the Cracker Barrel 400.
4: Coca-Cola. 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For old friends and new. 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
5: Back here at Nashville Super Speedway for the Cracker Barrel 400, NASCAR actually has their chase truck out on the track right now, just checking conditions. I'm seeing some of the Ford Broncos that they have here as chase vehicles to do the opening pace of the field. They're starting to move around, and we're about to see some activity here as rain is lightning. We actually took the opportunity. Big thanks to our friends at Cracker Barrel, sponsor of the Cracker Barrel 400. They brought us some mini versions of their famous double chocolate fudge Coca-Cola cake. And I'm pretty sure, Nick, if you want some more, you're going to have to get up there soon.
6: I've limited myself to one. We'll probably dip into it and get a second one at the midway point of the race. And then maybe we'll have a bit of a nightcap when we drop the checkered flag for a third. But I'm going to pace myself. But, yeah, I really appreciate the folks at Cracker Barrel bringing some treats here to the PRN broadcast booth. And certainly appreciate them as the title sponsor of this event here at the Nashville Super Speedway.
5: Yeah, a lot of cool things. And what a great sponsorship. And I do want to talk a little bit more about Cracker Barrel. We mentioned that in the Fan Zone. Week in and week out, their sponsorship goes well beyond Nashville Super Speedway, and it doesn't matter if you're at Texas, coming up here at, say, North Wilkesboro Speedway. We go back to Echo Park Speedway in Atlanta, New Hampshire Motor Speedway coming up a little bit later on this summer. They have just an amazing setup in the Fan Zone with lots of great live music and interviews. In fact, I saw John Roberts and Jose Castillo out there earlier doing a Speedway Children's Charities auction, driver Q&As, and a lot of really cool things, and they have a pretty amazing display that they take to the track that also tells the history of Cracker Barrel as well. So as you can tell, I'm already thinking about dinner, breakfast, lunch, all of that.
6: And the beauty is, no matter where you go in this country, at just about every interstate exit, you're going to find a Cracker Barrel. I mean, they are absolutely everywhere. So, yeah, it's a great activation, and it's cool to see a lot of fans in the Fan Zone. And we do have a lot of people. Grandstands really haven't cleared because we don't have necessarily severe weather in the area. It's just been some light rain that has saturated the racetrack. But certainly, I'm sure that Fan Zone's probably going to get a little work out here, Brad, over the next 30 minutes.
5: I love that. Looking at the radar, this is pretty much now beyond us. And the great thing is it's still light here in Nashville. Even though the lights are on, we are still under daylight. Yesterday, most of the track dried naturally within about 30 minutes or so as we got set for practice for the NASCAR Cup Series. They had 45 minutes of that. Christopher Bell was the fastest overall. Ross Chastain was second quick overall, but he was the fastest over a long run. I think Ross Chastain's going to need that longer run because he starts 35th after having that crash in the Coca-Cola 600 when he worked his way up high on the racetrack coming off of turn number two, and Ricky Stenhouse Jr. had a head of steam behind him in that lane, and unfortunately they touched bumpers and Chastain got the short end of that one. But hey, look, we've watched him come from the back before to win like he did last year in the Coca-Cola 600.
6: Yeah, he can certainly do it. He's a guy that knows how to get up on the wheel and certainly attack the racetrack, and that's what it's going to take when we drop the green flag. You're going to see drivers get super aggressive and navigate this racetrack for 300 laps with those stage breaks at lap 95, 185, and then ultimately at the end of the race. So a lot of time for a guy like Ross Chastain to work his way up through the field. And Pat, we anticipate, based on what we've seen over the last couple days, that this racetrack's going to widen out. And with the resin and the new package with the high horsepower and the low downforce, I think we're pretty optimistic that we're going to see some cars get side by side, because they did get plenty racy in both the Truck Series race Friday night and the O'Reilly race last night.
7: Yeah, you know, the stat that jumped off the page to me this morning, Nick, doing my show, was I looked at the number of caution flags in the O'Reilly race last night. Two caution flags last night. And there are a bunch of drivers that got out after last night's race, and they looked exhausted. I mean, really exhausted. And I thought to myself, well, you know why? Because they had to make a lot of laps last night to get around this place. And it's work. I mean, this concrete surface looks smooth, but there's a lot of bumps. There's a lot of work that goes into everything.

0: every lap out there. And tonight's going to be a real test for these guys, I think, with a little more horsepower, a little more downforce. I mean, you think you know what's going to happen. But that's when it gets interesting, is just the fact that you don't know, you know, going into this tonight. So I think, you know, track position is going to be key. I think these pit crews are going to have to be perfect tonight to hold that track position. And don't be surprised if some of these crew chiefs do exactly what we saw last weekend in the 600 and start immediately trying to think of some strategy plays to, you know, put themselves further, you know, up in that running order.
1: Nick, speaking of last night's race, which went by very fast but was exhausting to a lot of the drivers, our race winner, he wasn't done competing after taking that guitar trophy last night.
2: Yeah, you and I had a chance to chat with Justin Allgaier, who went to Victory Lane last night, and he admitted, man, I was worn out after winning that race, and there were a lot of drivers, as Pat talked about, that he didn't necessarily have to pour him out of the race car, but with the so few stoppages with the two stage breaks, it was a pretty physically demanding night for those drivers in the NASCAR O'Reilly Auto Parts Series. But Justin Allgaier wasn't done, and Brad, this is a great illustration of why these guys really are great athletes, because after winning that race and getting about 3.5 hours of sleep, Justin Allgaier said, you know what, I'm going to compete in a triathlon, correct?
1: It was an Olympic-length triathlon, yeah. Like 3/4 of a mile swimming, a certain amount of bike riding, maybe 25 miles or so. I'm not sure how far he ran on that. Andrew Curlin does triathlons. Maybe he can help enlighten us on that. But he literally got up and did that, which was just pretty incredible to think. And we saw him here at the racetrack.
2: And he looked fresh.
1: He was tired. He looked fine, though.
2: Yeah,
0: they've actually got a group, okay, that actually actually runs every week called the 430 group. And it's he and Sammy, yeah, the running club. It's he and a handful of other guys every day. They get out and do this stuff, and so he's a machine. He really is.
1: That's great. All right, Andrew Curlin, you are an Ironman yourself, legitimately, with triathlons and all of that. Help enlighten us on what Justin Allgaier did this morning.
3: Well, what he did, I think, was the worst thing you could do before a triathlon, and that is exert yourself the night before. And he ran a long O'Reilly Auto Parts race, and I actually talked to him and Sammy Smith earlier today, and they were like, yeah, we were worn out last night. And Justin was saying, you know, I stopped sweating in the middle of the bike ride, and that's when I knew there was something wrong. So he was chugging water, but that was a really impressive feat, as Daniel Sparks walked by here last week's winner. But it was an impressive feat for those guys to do that after what they did. Allgaier also told me that he is not much of a swimmer. He did his first open water swim in Lake Norman in the Charlotte area last week, and he was just trying to get through it. But he had a really good time. Justin's the type of guy where he puts his mind to something, and he can do it. And so that was cool to see. For the triathlon world, that's really neat when you see these NASCAR drivers jumping in and trying to jump into our sport, and that is the swim bike run.
1: By the way, he was also an active pit crew member during that triathlon today, because he stopped and found a lady who had a flat tire and helped her fix her tire along the way. Let's go back down to pit road and check in with Napa Auto Parts pit reporter Wendy Venturini.
4: Ty Dillon is up here on the pit box, and we've been chatting with a few drivers up and down. Noah Gregson just came up here. What do you drivers do during these rain delays? Because we feel like we're really close to going back.
5: Yeah. A lot of us are just kind of picking around. Noah's always a good time. We played golf earlier this week on behalf of the Speedway, so we've been having a good time. But just kind of waiting for things to clear up, having a little bit of fun, little conversations, playing games. So it's been good.
4: Well, the conversation on our end has been around music with Nashville. Have you ever been into music, playing instruments, or anything in your childhood life, Ty? Putting you on the spot.
5: I love music. I love all music, country music for sure. But I cannot carry a tune. I can't sing and tap my leg at the same time. So my wife always picks on me about that. But I will sing the wrong words to every song, but I'll sing it out loud and sing it proud. So, carrying a tune is not really my thing.
4: Yeah, but your wife is an actress. She's pretty good. So she hasn't given you acting skills on that?
5: I can fake it till I make it pretty good. But she's a great singer and actress. So, I let her, the kids got to get that side of the genes from our family.
4: What kind of projects has Haley been working on lately for movies or film?
5: Yeah. So she's in a series called Blue Ridge. The first season's out. She plays a bartender named Dixie. It's a very fun, you know, cop series based on the Blue Ridge Mountains in North

0: Carolina. Season 2 is coming out. I think it might be on YouTube currently, but she's been doing a lot. She's pursued an acting career for almost 11 or 12 years, and it's just like racing. It's a very tough industry, but she's done so good, and that snowball is starting to roll for her, so I'm very proud, and she's done a lot of cool stuff. She's in Luke Combs' music video, The Kind of Love We Make, and so she's doing all kinds of fun projects all the time that hopefully more and more people see soon.
1: What's it like going to some of her events as a celebrity yourself, two celebrities in the house?
0: It's fun because I'm her number one fan, and being anywhere where she gets the recognition I feel like she's deserved for a long time, it's easy. So I'm proud of her, and hopefully we'll see her on the big screen soon and be at these award banquets that they do all the time. So.
1: Well, we hope to see you on a big screen soon here at Nashville. What's it going to take today to get this car up to the front and stay up there today?
0: Yeah, you know, we felt pretty good in practice. Our College Racing, Fallen Outdoors, Chevy team, the last 3 weeks we've really had some good momentum. We were really strong at Dover on a concrete track, so I feel like we come here to Nashville with high hopes. Qualifying being rained out kind of put us in a difficult spot to start, but we feel like we got our things going in the right way. We're finding things on the race car that are helping to get me to where I feel like our peak performance kind of was last year, and hopefully going beyond that. So we're working really hard, proud of our guys, and hopefully tonight will be a good night for us.
1: When you get forced for that starting position like you are, and a lot of unknowns on a green racetrack, how do you approach that very beginning few laps?
0: I think you have to be aggressive. This first stage is a pretty lengthy one, 90 laps, so a lot of us are going to be battling to stay on that lead lap. And if you can stay on the lead lap through the first stage, it's going to set your night up really well for the end. But there's some other really strong cars around us that we're going to have to fight really hard through the first 90 and see what happens.
1: All right, good luck out there. That's Ty Dillon, and if you know anything about Ty and Haley Dillon, they're one of the nicest couples, most humble couples in the garage. We really appreciate that. That's Ty Dillon.
2: All right, thank you, Wendy. Hey, we have great news. Not only have they fired up the Toyota Tundra track drying team, and it has stopped raining. But Nick and Pat, we get an extra bonus.
3: What's that big yellow thing over top of turn number 4? I think that's the sun that's just peeked out. Pat, I didn't have that in the cards.
4: Mother Nature does love auto racing.
3: Yes, she
4: does. She's proven it right now. She's on the way to help dry this track right now, Brad, so that we can get busy with this tonight. But that is a welcome sight to see.
2: It is a welcome sight. And it was great. When Wendy was talking with Ty Dillon, if you heard the fans start cheering all of a sudden, it is because they literally fired up the Toyota Tundra track drying team. They are the first line in the track drying. What they do is they actually blow the surface water off of the racetrack, off of the apron, off of pit road. In fact, some of them are working on the acceleration lane, which is at the exit of pit road. Some of them are actually starting to work on the racetrack itself. Once they blow that water off the surface, then we get the jet dryers, we get the Suburban propane dryers, we get the Elgin sweepers and all of those things out there to now dry the surface once they brush the water off the top of it. And man, with the sun shining on this one, I'm looking forward to getting a green flag in short order.
3: And I think the cool thing is, Brad, you and I have talked about it throughout the course of this weekend, it's not just a Nashville Super Speedway effort as well, right? I mean, you got track sweepers and personnel from all of the SMI tracks that come on these race weekends to help out. So they've got plenty of equipment down there that's going to expedite and speed up this process for us so that all these race fans here in Lebanon, Tennessee can see a race.
2: So I'm looking at the jet dryers that I can see. They're just sitting there staged at the entrance of Turn 3. We've got Dover Motor Speedway. We have Texas Motor Speedway. We have Charlotte Motor Speedway. Nashville has their own dryers. We've got a bunch of them out there. And then this doesn't even just go with Speedway Motorsports tracks, or it doesn't just go with NASCAR tracks. It's not unusual to see maybe a Charlotte or an Echo Park Speedway jet dryer at Talladega, or vice versa, a Darlington dryer at Charlotte Motor Speedway, or vice versa. And it's a great thing that they do. You know, there are only so many jet dryers that make sense for one track to have. So when you have races, you take multiple tracks and you say, come on, we're all one big family and we're in this together, which is great. Looking down on pit road, by the way, there are crew members playing football. There is also a driver doing that.
4: Connor Zilich out there tossing the ball around a little bit, I think. He's looks like he's got good form.
3: That was the thing, because I'm always interested when I watch race car drivers when they go out and throw a ceremonial first pitch at a baseball game or throwing a football around. Sometimes, Brad, it can be a little iffy. Some of these guys can't throw, but Connor Zilich appears to have a pretty good arm. He was slinging that thing around there on pit lane.
2: Hey, he was slinging that thing around. And look, even stick and ball athletes aren't good at throwing a first pitch. I think Travis Kelce throwing in the dirt here recently as well. So,
3: I've seen some guys that get paid millions of dollars that throw it over the head of a catcher. So even

0: even the professionals that allegedly do it full-time can struggle with it sometimes.
1: Yeah. First pitch in national anthem. There are many outcomes that can happen. A lot of them are not good, but the ones that are just simply great, and we admire them.
0: Yeah. None of our drivers are going to be asked to sing a national anthem anytime soon, though, I wouldn't think.
1: Pat? You're the singer for the Pit Road Pickers. Can we get you out there?
2: Yeah, probably not. there's a lot of things I want to do in the sport. I would like to throw a green flag at one point, but the national anthem, people take for granted because we all, you know, participate in it every week in some sport. They take for granted that's an easy song to sing. It's really not an easy song to sing, number one, and number two, to do it on pitch and do it correctly in front of, dare I say, 100,000 people? That'd be a hard
0: thing. Have you ever seen the video of Olympic gold medalist sprinter Carl Lewis back in the day when he tried to sing the national anthem before an NBA game?
1: Tried was a nice way to put that.
0: It was rough. And then there's a clip of, I think, Charlie Steiner, who was hosting SportsCenter. I mean, he absolutely lost it. It's an all-time rough performance, to Pat's point. Yeah, it's easier said than done.
1: Yeah, not all of us can be Whitney Houston or Charlie Puth or someone like that who can do an amazing job of doing that. So truly admire them. So looking down trackside right now, as the Tundras are out there blowing the water off, you can already start to see certain sections of racetrack or pit road that have dried on their own. We mentioned a lot of Ford Broncos. They were parked on pit road. Underneath where they were parked is completely dry. And I only say that just to illustrate the fact that we had a light rain. We didn't have one that soaked everything, including underneath the cars and all of that. Now we see some jet dryers that are deploying as well, and they're going to blow some water off the racetrack, put some heat into it. And this concrete dries a whole lot faster than asphalt, which is a great thing.
0: I can always try to judge it two different ways. One, you can do it visually by what you see on the racetrack with, you know, how the color of the surface changes. But I also judge it based on what you see in the grandstands. And I didn't see a lot of fans head for cover when the rains and the skies opened up and it did begin to sprinkle. So that tells me that their rain wasn't very heavy as well. And these Hardy Race fans, Pat, they're in store for a good show, and obviously they were certainly willing to sit out and experience a little sprinkling here over the last half.
2: They come prepared.
0: Yeah.
2: I mean, they come prepared. They got their backpacks or got that rain gear with them, and as you mentioned, they're ready to go, and they come knowing that what the weather is, just like we do as well. And I think everybody probably expected maybe a brief shower or something this afternoon. We got that, and now we got the sunshine. We got the blue skies back. We got the jet drying equipment making its way around the racetrack, and it will not take them long because there is also a little bit of a breeze blowing, I think. So that helps a bunch here as we try to do this as quickly as we possibly can to get these cars on the racetrack, because, again, getting them out there also is a sure way to get things dry in a hurry.
1: Yeah, that is very true. I want to give a shout-out to our race sponsor from Friday night's Craftsman Truck Series race, Allegiance Flag. It was the Allegiance 200 out here won by Lane Riggs. But this is a great American company. And the reason why I want to talk about this is twofold. Number one, we're coming up on the 250th celebration of our great country this July 4th. That is just going to be an awesome thing. This is a completely American company. Everything that they do to make the flags with Allegiance Flags is either manufactured or sourced here in the United States. They make the flags in South Carolina. The brackets are made in Pennsylvania. The flag poles are made in Ohio. The spinners are made in Utah. And they have just done an awesome job, and we're a great sponsor. So you need to get an American flag coming up for 4th of July. Look at Allegiance Flag. They do some amazing things. Let's go down to our Napa Auto Parts pit reporter with the Napa team, Andrew Kerwin.
3: I do. I have the Napa crew chief and Alan Gustafson for Chase Elliott. We were just talking about how quickly they seem to be drying this track. They're starting to see a lot of progress, but we've got a big race tonight, and Chase and you guys have won this before. What does it take to be successful here at National?
4: Yeah, it's kind of a unique place, so you just have to have really, the car's got to be stable on entry and turn good, and yeah, I think really, hopefully the groove moves, that's the biggest thing. I think if we can spread the groove out, you can run different places and have, you know, really good drivability and maneuverability in your car that lends you a lot of options. And if not, then, yeah, if you're kind of stuck to one lane, it's tough. But it's been hard to pass here the last couple of years, so I hope the 750 package is going to improve that. And, of course, we're worse.

0: start, and we're going to need to pass a lot of cars. So hopefully that's a little easier than it has been recently.
1: You guys have a win on an intermediate, but talking to Chase yesterday, you guys are looking to get the train back on tracks. Just haven't had the last couple of weeks go your way with luck. So how do you guys turn that luck around?
0: Yeah, I mean, you just got to work hard all the time, and you know, sometimes you got to detach the results from the effort and just keep putting the effort in, and the results will come. So I'm looking forward to racing. You know, this package, we've been working hard on the 750 package, and unfortunately the way that the Dover race went and the crash, we got took out a little bit early and didn't have a chance to run much. So excited to get going tonight and start racing and fit the car and do what we do best.
1: All right, well, that is Alan Gustafson, the crew chief for Chase Elliott. We appreciate him taking some time as we wait to dry the track. And there's actually some jet dryers on pit road, so I'm going to have to get out of the way here, guys, in a second.
2: All right, thank you very much, Andrew. We appreciate that. Been a rough couple weeks for Chase Elliott. As Alan mentioned, that early exit from the All-Star race at Dover Motor Speedway. Had another early exit from the Coca-Cola 600 as well.
3: Very interested, Pat, what he talked about searching for that stability at corner entry. This is a D-shaped oval. The reality is corner entry into turn number one, getting it right down there, can oftentimes be a lot different than getting it right down into turn number three here at Nashville.
4: Oh, it's a big difference here, huge difference, because, again, this racetrack wants to invite you to get in the corner too early. And then you find yourself in the middle of the corner with a tight race car that you cannot turn. You've got to start pedaling the car at that point, and it really becomes problematic. You need a good entry into what begins to be a huge turn down here in 1 and 2. And obviously in 3 and 4, it's a much tighter turn, just a little bit better arc down there, and you can drive a little bit more to the bottom of the racetrack and find good speed and be able to get back to the gas really fast down there. But this place is a challenge. And, you know, how these cars are going to race amongst all of them, you know, once we get under green flag conditions and kind of the pace that gets set by the leader is going to be a big part of seeing how tire wear is and everything else. So this place is nobody's picnic when it comes to handling any car at any race, in any one of the races we've had.
2: Yeah, for sure. The good news is we mentioned track drying equipment's on track where the sun is shining. I'm looking in turn three and four. This track is actually starting to dry on its own, and that is just something that's going to continue to speed up the process. They have drying equipment all around where the sun's not shining. At the exit of pit road, they have asphalt sections that are already starting to dry quickly on their own. So we expect to get to racing here at Nashville Super Speedway in short order. It was just a brief light rain shower that came through here, and as it's been the last couple of weeks, those rain showers just happen to want to show up right about the time we're going to either take the green or start the engines. Let's pause 10 seconds for station identification. 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
3: We are at the Nashville Super Speedway waiting for the green flag for the Cracker Barrel 400. Track drying efforts are underway. Let's go back to Napa Auto Parts pit reporter Wendy Venturini.
6: Michael McDowell graciously waiting for us for this interview. Thank you, Michael. Coming off 14th place finish last week at Charlotte after overcoming a flat tire in Stage 2, I remember that. Second place finish before that, the week before. Have a little momentum on your side. How does that feel for you representing Spyro Motorsports right now?
7: Yeah, it's good. I mean, obviously, you know, we had a few races there where we fell behind and our teammates were running good. And so, you know, that didn't feel nice. But the last few weeks, we've kind of got the ship back on the right track and had a couple of decent finishes and feel like we're building momentum. So it's a good time for us to do that. I mean, you know, right now going into these next few weeks are really important with where we're at in the points and trying to close the gap a little bit. But yeah, last week was good. We had more speed than we showed. We had to, you know, overcome that flat. We were two laps down. And then even on that last lap, I went from 9th to 14th. I picked the wrong lane, and it all went bad. So just got to make good decisions tonight and hopefully get this Garner Trucking Chevrolet, you know, somewhere in the top 10 so we can fight for it.
6: You're a veteran. You've been in this position with rain before. What are you expecting once we finally do get this track dry enough now that the covers are coming off the cars? That's a good sign.
7: Yeah, it's a good sign. You know, I think the only difference between what we would have had versus what we're going to have now is just that transition from day to night. I think by the time we start, we'll be pretty much shaded all the way around the racetrack. So maybe a little bit of an adjustment to fire off here and maybe not as